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0: I think that these officers were upset that Daniel had the wherewithal to say, hey, get off my property if you don't have a warrant. And it frankly pissed them off.
1: Officers arrested Walton on felony terroristic threat charges. He spent 3 days in jail and lost his job before the case was dismissed. Prosecutors dropped the charges against Walton in October. He has since sued the department. Elon Musk's private spaceflight company is building a $100 billion campus on the Louisiana coastline. Governor Jeff Landry says it will be transformative for the state's economy.
2: This project means more than just steel, technology, and capital. It represents jobs for our families. It represents momentum for our communities. The world can look to Louisiana not simply as a place that has endured. It is a place that is ready to lead. We are building a future for Louisiana that knows no boundaries.
1: SpaceX says the spaceport will be designed to support thousands of launches annually. There will be 5 launch complexes, each with 2 launch pads. It will create 3,000 new jobs over the next 10 years, and they're promising annual salaries starting at $92,000. Construction starts next year. I'm Esther Dillard on your home for Black News First, the Black Information Network.
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4: His name is Vince O'Dempsey. Psychopath, gangster, child killer, rapist. I'm Matthew Condon, journalist and true crime author, and I've spent years researching and tracking the life and crimes of this vicious murderer. And this is Ghostgate Road.
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4: Vince O'Dempsey is currently serving life for 3 murders. He self-confessed to 33. My opinion? It's closer to 100. From Wooshka Studios, I'm Matthew Condon, and this is Ghostgate Road.
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8: Quality Control Music CEO Pierre P. Thomas is giving fans a reason for hope after suffering a heart attack last week. Despite false reports circulating online that he had died, Thomas remains hospitalized in Las Vegas and is recovering. A source tells TMZ his condition is improving and doctors say things are moving in the right direction. Thomas co-founded Quality Control Music, helping build the careers of artists including Migos, Lil Baby, and City Girls. Elsewhere in entertainment, there's an encouraging update on Earth, Wind, and Fire drummer John Paris. Paris has regained consciousness after being placed in a medically induced coma following a medical emergency earlier this month. His wife, Kathy Merrick, says he's fighting every day, and the family's hope remains strong. Paris is still in intensive care and faces 2 major surgeries, but his breathing and blood pressure have stabilized. The band says they'll continue sharing updates as his recovery continues. With the latest in entertainment, I'm Morgan Wood on the Black Information Network. BINnews.com, your home for Black News First.
1: This is Esther Dillard with another spotlight on Black excellence. Tyler Perry is one of the most successful figures in the entertainment industry. Born in New Orleans, Louisiana in 1969, Emmett Perry Jr. endured a difficult childhood marked by poverty and abuse. After changing his name and moving to Atlanta in 1992, Tyler Perry began writing and producing stage plays that became highly successful.
9: All you gotta do is take an R&B song, put Jesus in it, and it's a gospel song.
1: What? It was also during that time that he created his signature character, the iconic Mabel Medea Simmons.
10: Yea, though she walked in the valley with the shadow of Little Red Riding Hood and the 3 bears.
1: With an estimated net worth of over $1 billion, Tyler Perry is also a generous philanthropist, having donated millions to such causes as education, civil rights, and disaster relief, and another shining example of Black excellence. I'm Esther Dillard on the Black Information Network.

not. But did you know there was a very, very, very big record written for Patrice Rushen that she declined? Let me explain. Okay, surely you know this song, right?

album, he was accepting submissions of songs. Enter Brother Number Two. Brother Number Two submits a song for Brother Number One's album, but Brother Number One says, uh-uh, that's trash. So Brother

0: project means more than just steel, technology, and capital. It represents jobs for our families. It represents momentum for our communities. The world can look to Louisiana not simply as a place that has endured. It is a place that is ready to lead. We are building a future for Louisiana that knows no boundaries.
1: SpaceX says the spaceport will be designed to support thousands of launches annually. There will be five launch complexes, each with two launch pads. It will create 3,000 new jobs over the next 10 years, and they're promising annual salaries starting at $92,000. Construction starts next year. I'm Esther Dillard on your home for Black News First, the Black Information Network.
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11: Wendy Williams' iconic talk show is getting the documentary treatment. Peacock has ordered a new documentary series titled Clap If You Care, The Wendy Williams Show, which will take viewers behind the scenes of the wildly successful daytime program that ran for 13 seasons. According to reports, the series will feature never-before-seen footage, interviews with former staff members, celebrity guests, and producers who helped make Wendy one of television's most influential and controversial personalities. The project will explore the show's cultural impact, unforgettable moments, and Wendy's lasting legacy in media. And history has been made in Major League Baseball. Kwanzaa Jones has become the first Black majority owner in MLB history after she and her husband, billionaire investor Jose Feliciano, completed the purchase of the San Diego Padres in a record-breaking $3.9 billion deal. Now, according to reports, Jones will serve as the team's control person, making her the first Black individual to hold majority ownership of a Major League Baseball franchise. With the latest in entertainment at 17 and 47 minutes past each hour. I'm Bree Wood on the Black Information Network, your home for Black News First.
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1: Home for 24/7 news, the Black Information Network. Here's what's happening in your region right now. A Black Chicago woman and mother, Keisha Golden, says she took a plea deal to avoid the possible social media chaos her daughter would see if she went to trial. Police charge her in connection with the deadly 2022 stabbing death of her child's father. She claimed self-defense.

0: concert. Dressed in his signature all white, crowds will stand at their feet and sing to the top of their lungs.
1: Ooh, and pain. I like sunshine and rain.
0: Sadly, on September 10th, 2024, Frankie Beverly left us with hits for lifetimes to come.

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1: Welcome to the journey around America, where we visit iconic locations connected to Black history. Today, we head to Harlem, New York, where the legendary Apollo Theater stands as a symbol of African American culture. The Apollo Theater opened its doors in 1914 as a burlesque theater, but soon became the premier showplace for live musical entertainment. The theater became famous for Amateur Night, a weekly talent show that launched the careers of stars like Lauryn Hill and the Jackson 5.
2: Osiris, ending at the ISIS. If you talk to females,
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1: 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For the Black Information Network, I'm Kevin Brown.
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7: I'm Misty Jordan on your home for 24/7 News, the Black Information Network. Charlotte Mecklenburg Police Chief Estella Patterson, a Black woman, is advocating for a citywide 9 p.m. curfew for those 17 and younger to reduce teen takeovers. But not everyone is on board. So now city council members are considering a curfew pilot program.
8: That we are trying to reduce the number of teen takeover events where there is crime, where there is property damage, and where we have seen harm to the community. We are not going to have a curfew police. We're not going to have our officers patrolling the streets of Charlotte looking for individuals and trying to determine their ages so that we can do a juvenile arrest or that we can take them into custody. That is not the intent.
7: The curfew would have some exceptions like school and work. Some council members support the idea. Other members like Luana Mayfield, also Black, prefer a more cautious approach to assess its impact on the community. Residents are concerned about the impact it will have on children of color.
9: I'm going to encourage a pilot where we actually talk to our youth before versus adults coming up with what you think is the option.
7: Chief Patterson reassures that the intent of the curfew is not to target individuals, but to address mass gatherings effectively when necessary. No action was taken Monday. Officers say they have already prevented 3 teen takeovers since the curfew discussion began. A former employee at a daycare in Catawba County, North Carolina, is under investigation for allegedly throwing or kicking a 4-year-old child into a wall, leaving him with a knot on the head and bruising on his body. The child's father, Alex Lofton, is shocked by the incident.
10: The teacher aggressively pushed him up against the wall. Don't know the reason why. You know, you put your trust in people like this to watch over your children, and then to hear that a grown adult put their hands on your small child. Of course, every parent should be angry about that.
7: The accused employee, Gabrielle Dowdy, had a different version of what happened that day.
11: The child kicked and hit me first, and he was continuing to hit me, and so I took him over there to blocks, and yet he kind of just fell out of my arms.
7: Dowdy was arrested last week. She said she made the decision to leave the job on her own and feels like she's being retaliated against. The incident is now under criminal investigation. The Daycare Child Care Network is conducting an ongoing investigation and cooperating with law enforcement. The Nash County Democratic Party is gearing up for their 5th annual Unapologetically Blue fundraiser banquet, aiming for the blue tsunami in the upcoming general election. The event, scheduled for October 10th, will feature prominent Democratic figures such as U.S. Representative Don Davis, a Black man, and former Governor Roy Cooper. With a diverse lineup of speakers and musical performances, the fundraiser is expected to draw a large crowd of supporters. The event will be held just days before the start of early voting. 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I'm Misty Jordan on your home for Black News First, the Black Information Network.
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13: 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More than 200,000 Black soldiers fought in the Civil War, many for a freedom.

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2: Quality Control Music CEO Pierre P. Thomas is giving fans a reason for hope after suffering a heart attack last week. Despite false reports circulating online that he had died, Thomas remains hospitalized in Las Vegas and is recovering. A source tells TMZ his condition is improving and doctors say things are moving in the right direction. Thomas co-founded Quality Control Music, helping build the careers of artists, including Migos, Lil Baby, and City Girls. Elsewhere in entertainment, there's an encouraging update on Earth, Wind, and Fire drummer John Paris. Paris has regained consciousness after being placed in a medically induced coma following a medical emergency earlier this month. His wife, Kathy Merrick, says he's fighting every day, and the family's hope remains strong. Paris is still in intensive care and faces two major surgeries, but his breathing and blood pressure have stabilized. The band says they'll continue sharing updates as his recovery continues. With the latest in entertainment, I'm Morgan Wood on the Black Information Network. 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
3: This is Esther Dillard with another spotlight on Black excellence. Tyler Perry is one of the most successful figures in the entertainment industry. Born in New Orleans, Louisiana in 1969, Emmett Perry Jr. endured a difficult childhood marked by poverty and abuse. After changing his name and moving to Atlanta in 1992, Tyler Perry began writing and producing stage plays that became highly successful.
4: All you gotta do is take an R&B song, put Jesus in it, and it's a gospel song.
3: What? It was also during that time that he created his signature character, the iconic Mabel Medea Simmons.
5: Yea, though she walked in the valley with the shadow of Little Red Riding Hood and the Three Bears.
3: With an estimated net worth of over $1 billion, Tyler Perry is also a generous philanthropist, having donated millions to such causes as education, civil rights, and disaster relief. And another shining example of Black excellence. I'm Esther Dillard on the Black Information Network.
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7: Home for 24/7 news, the Black Information Network. Here's what's happening in your region right now. A Black Chicago woman and mother, Keisha Golden, says she took a plea deal to avoid the possible social media chaos her daughter would see if she went to trial. Police charged her in connection with the deadly 2022 stabbing death of her child's father. She claimed self-defense.
8: Instead of putting this all on the trial and putting it all on social media, and I do not want to hurt my child no more than what she already hurt.
7: A judge sentenced Golden to 24 months of probation, 30 days of community service, and she could face a felony on her record. The Orleans Parish Sheriff, who's a Black woman, says she's using AI technology to stop jailbreaks before they happen. Michelle Woodfork says last year's jailbreak, where 10 inmates busted out of the jail, was planned.

album, he was accepting submissions of songs. Enter Brother Number Two. Brother Number Two submits a song for Brother Number One's album, but Brother Number One says, uh-uh, that's trash. So Brother

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1: I'm Misty Jordan on your home for 24/7 news, the Black Information Network. Charlotte Mecklenburg Police Chief Estella Patterson, a Black woman, is advocating for a citywide 9 p.m. curfew for those 17 and younger to reduce teen takeovers. But not everyone is on board. So now city council members are considering a curfew pilot program.
2: That we are trying to reduce the number of teen takeover events where there is crime, where there is property damage, and where we have seen harm to the community. We are not going to have a curfew police. We're not going to have our officers patrolling the streets of Charlotte looking for individuals and trying to determine their ages so that we can do a juvenile arrest or that we can take them into custody. That is not the intent.
1: The curfew would have some exceptions like school and work. Some council members support the idea. Other members like Luana Mayfield, also Black, prefer a more cautious approach to assess its impact on the community. Residents are concerned about the impact it will have on children of color.
3: I'm going to encourage a pilot where we actually talk to our youth before versus adults coming up with what you think is the option.
1: Chief Patterson reassures that the intent of the curfew is not to target individuals, but to address mass gatherings effectively when necessary. No action was taken Monday. Officers say they have already prevented 3 teen takeovers since the curfew discussion began. A former employee at a daycare in Catawba County, North Carolina, is under investigation for allegedly throwing or kicking a 4-year-old child into a wall, leaving him with a knot on the head and bruising on his body. The child's father, Alex Lofton, is shocked by the incident.
4: The teacher aggressively pushed him up against the wall. Don't know the reason why. You know, you put your trust in people like this to watch over your children, and then to hear that a grown adult put their hands on your small child. Of course, every parent should be angry about that.
1: The accused employee, Gabrielle Dowdy, had a different version of what happened that day.
5: The child kicked and hit me first, and he was continuing to hit me, and so I took him over there to blocks, and yeah, he kind of just fell out of my arms.
1: Dowdy was arrested last week. She said she made the decision to leave the job on her own and feels like she's being retaliated against. The incident is now under criminal investigation. The daycare Child Care Network is conducting an ongoing investigation and cooperating with law enforcement. The Nash County Democratic Party is gearing up for their 5th annual Unapologetically Blue fundraiser banquet, aiming for the blue tsunami in the upcoming general election. The event, scheduled for October 10th, will feature prominent Democratic figures such as U.S. Representative Don Davis, a Black man, and former Governor Roy Cooper. With a diverse lineup of speakers and musical performances, the fundraiser is expected to draw a large crowd of supporters. The event will be held just days before the start of early voting. 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
8: Remember how the 14-year-old version of yourself felt? 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Dear Young Rocker, you live in a different time. It's the early 2000s. New metal videos are on MTV. 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And you dress like a raver, even though you don't really know what a rave is. I'm Chelsea Erson. 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Falling in love with your favorite song the way only a teenager can, getting up the nerve to join a band, struggling with anger and body issues, crushing on someone so hard you can't breathe around them, experiencing how truly awful a first kiss can be, feeling like you could burst into a flaming ball of anger or sadness or both at any second, making a decision that could cost you your friends, your band, and your entire social life. Dear Young Rocker, you're not alone. You lived through it. You're living through it now. You got this, kid.
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0: I'm Vanessa Tyler on the Black Information Network, your home for Black News First. In 2019, marine scientists discovered the remains of the Clotilda at the bottom of Alabama's Mobile River. The Clotilda is believed to be the last known intact U.S. slave ship. In 1860, the Clotilda smuggled 110 Africans to Alabama, decades after the importation of slaves was outlawed in the United States. To hide the crime, the ship's captain, William Foster, burned and sunk the ship. Surviving ancestors of that final harrowing journey went on to establish Africatown, which still exists today. In her best-selling book, Barracoon, released in 2018, Zora Neale Hurston tells the story of Cudjoe Lewis, the last enslaved African on the Clotilda. The book details Lewis's experiences aboard the slave ship and his role in founding Africatown. Lewis died in 1935 at the age of 94. Africatown and the Clotilda are an intricate part of the national conversation about reparations, highlighting the lasting legacy of this dark chapter in American history. I'm Andrea Coleman on the Black Information Network.
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3: I'm Misty Jordan on your home for 24/7 news, the Black Information Network. Charlotte Mecklenburg Police Chief Estella Patterson, a Black woman, is advocating for a citywide 9 p.m. curfew for those 17 and younger to reduce teen takeovers. But not everyone is on board. So now city council members are considering a curfew pilot program.
4: That we are trying to reduce the number of teen takeover events where there is crime, where there is property damage, and where we have seen harm to the community. We are not going to have a curfew police. We're not going to have our officers patrolling the streets of Charlotte looking for individuals and trying to determine their ages so that we can do a juvenile arrest or that we can take them into custody. That is not the intent.
3: The curfew would have some exceptions like school and work. Some council members support the idea. Other members like Luana Mayfield, also Black, prefer a more cautious approach to assess its impact on the community. Residents are concerned about the impact it will have on children of color.
5: I'm going to encourage a pilot where we actually talk to our youth before versus adults coming up with what you think is the option.
3: Chief Patterson reassures that the intent of the curfew is not to target individuals, but to address mass gatherings effectively when necessary. No action was taken Monday. Officers say they have already prevented 3 teen takeovers since the curfew discussion began. A former employee at a daycare in Catawba County, North Carolina, is under investigation for allegedly throwing or kicking a 4-year-old child into a wall, leaving him with a knot on the head and bruising on his body. The child's father, Alex Lofton, is shocked by the incident.
6: The teacher aggressively pushed him up against the wall. Don't know the reason why. You know, you put your trust in people like this to watch over your children, and then to hear that a grown adult put their hands on your small child. Of course, every parent should be angry about that.
3: The accused employee, Gabrielle Dowdy, had a different version of what happened that day.
7: The child kicked and hit me first, and he was continuing to hit me, and so I took him over there to blocks, and yeah, he kind of just fell out of my arms.
3: Dowdy was arrested last week. She said she made the decision to leave the job on her own and feels like she's being retaliated against. The incident is now under criminal investigation. The Daycare Child Care Network is conducting an ongoing investigation and cooperating with law enforcement. The Nash County Democratic Party is gearing up for their 5th annual Unapologetically Blue fundraiser banquet, aiming for the blue tsunami in the upcoming general election. The event, scheduled for October 10th, will feature prominent Democratic figures such as U.S. Representative Don Davis, a Black man, and former Governor Roy Cooper. With a diverse lineup of speakers and musical performances, the fundraiser is expected to draw a large crowd of supporters. The event will be held just days before the start of early voting. 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I'm Misty Jordan on your home for Black News First, the Black Information Network.
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9: Most people know about Restaurant Week, but not everyone knows there's a Black Restaurant Week born in Houston, Texas in 2016 and is now spreading to cities across the country. It's more than just menus. It's a movement.
10: And so we really want to create something that was more all-inclusive to the creative things we were seeing happening in the food scene.
9: That's one of the three founders, Fallon Farrell.
10: As we've grown through the years, we've literally watched businesses start off as like a pop-up food tent and now having like two or three locations.
9: From soul food kitchens to hidden gem caterers, Black Restaurant Week shines a light where it's long been missing. It's helped generate tens of millions of dollars for Black-owned businesses, keeping legacies alive and creating new ones. And it's part of Black history still being written every time a diner takes that first bite. I'm Esther Dillard for the Black Information Network.
1: The International African American Museum, Charleston, South Carolina. Built near where so many Africans first arrived and changed.

0: Ricky Beverly was born. In 1970, he would form the group Raw Soul, which later was renamed Maze. Under the mentorship of Marvin Gaye, Frankie Beverly and Maze would go on to give us 9 gold albums. Frankie Beverly and Maze's live experience was more like a party than a concert. Dressed in his signature all white, crowds would stand at their feet and sing to the top of their lungs.
1: Ooh, and pain. I like sunshine and rain.
0: Sadly, on September 10th, 2024, Frankie Beverly left us with hits for lifetimes to come.

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1: Wendy Williams' iconic talk show is getting the documentary treatment. Peacock has ordered a new documentary series titled Clap If You Care, The Wendy Williams Show, which will take viewers behind the scenes of the wildly successful daytime program that ran for 13 seasons. According to reports, the series will feature never-before-seen footage, interviews with former staff members, celebrity guests, and producers who helped make Wendy one of television's most influential and controversial personalities. The project will explore the show's cultural impact, unforgettable moments, and Wendy's lasting legacy in media. And history has been made in Major League Baseball. Kwanzaa Jones has become the first Black majority owner in MLB history after she and her husband, billionaire investor Jose Feliciano, completed the purchase of the San Diego Padres in a record-breaking $3.9 billion deal. Now, according to reports, Jones will serve as the team's control person, making her the first Black individual to hold majority ownership of a Major League Baseball franchise. With the latest in entertainment at 17 and 47 minutes past each hour, I'm Bree Wood on the Black Information Network, your home for Black news first.
2: People will come, Ray. People will most definitely come.
3: Born in Mississippi in 1931, James Earl Jones would become a powerful symbol of resilience and excellence. From the Great White Hope to voicing Darth Vader.
4: No, I am the father.
3: Jones' resonant voice and commanding presence helped him become one of the most distinguished actors of his generation. 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Winning his first Tony Award in 1968, he would go on to join a select group of entertainers by also winning a Grammy, Emmy, and Oscar, or EGOT. His impact so powerful, the Court Theater on Broadway was renamed after him in 2022. Breaking barriers in Hollywood and theater at a time when opportunities for Black actors were limited.
5: 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You best make sure that they are doing right by you.
3: James Earl Jones' success and legacy are a source of inspiration and pride for the Black community. 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
7: Click on your home for 24/7 news, the Black Information Network. Here's what's happening in your region right now. A Black Chicago woman and mother, Keisha Golden, says she took a plea deal to avoid the possible social media chaos her daughter would see if she went to trial. Police charge her in connection with the deadly 2022 stabbing death of her child's father. She claimed self-defense.
8: Instead of putting this all on the trial and putting it all on social media, and I do not want to hurt my child no more than what she already hurt.
7: A judge sentenced Golden to 24 months of probation, 30 days of community service, and she could face a felony on her record. The Orleans Parish Sheriff, who's a Black woman, says she's using AI technology to stop jailbreaks before they happen. Michelle Woodfork says last year's jailbreak where 10 inmates busted out of the jail was planned and talked about over the jail phones. This new AI technology contract, which cost the department $30,000 for the next 6 months, is expected to stop that type of escape. Here's Fox 8.
9: Listening to jail calls, getting intelligence from not only the jail calls, but getting intelligence about who's related to whom, who is connected to whom.
7: Well, happening now, the city of New Orleans is gearing up for an emotionally difficult observance, Hurricane Katrina. The storm made landfall on August 29th, 2005, and is still

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1: Welcome to the journey around America, where we visit iconic locations connected to Black history. Today, we head to Harlem, New York, where the legendary Apollo Theater stands as a symbol of African-American culture. The Apollo Theater opened its doors in 1914 as a burlesque theater, but soon became the premier showplace for live musical entertainment. The theater became famous for Amateur Night, a weekly talent show that launched the careers of stars like Lauryn Hill and the Jackson 5.
2: Osiris, ending at the ISIS.
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1: The slogan, "Be Good or Be Gone," became the theater's motto. 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The Apollo Theater, a place where dreams are born, legends are made, and history is written. For the Black Information Network, I'm Kevin Brown.
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8: I'm Misty Jordan on your home for 24/7 news, the Black Information Network. Charlotte Mecklenburg Police Chief Estella Patterson, a Black woman, is advocating for a citywide 9 p.m. curfew for those 17 and younger to reduce teen takeovers. But not everyone is on board. So now city council members are considering a curfew pilot program.
9: That we are trying to reduce the number of teen takeover events where there is crime, where there is property damage, and where we have seen harm to the community. We are not going to have a curfew police. We're not going to have our officers patrolling the streets of Charlotte looking for individuals and trying to determine their ages so that we can do a juvenile arrest or that we can take them into custody. That is not the intent.
8: The curfew would have some exceptions like school and work. Some council members support the idea. Other members like Luana Mayfield, also Black, prefer a more cautious approach to assess its impact on the community. Residents are concerned about the impact it will have on children of color.
10: I'm going to encourage a pilot where we actually talk to our youth before versus adults coming up with what you think is the option.
8: Chief Patterson reassures that the intent of the curfew is not to target individuals, but to address mass gatherings effectively when necessary. No action was taken Monday. Officers say they have already prevented 3 teen takeovers since the curfew discussion began. A former employee at a daycare in Catawba County, North Carolina, is under investigation for allegedly throwing or kicking a 4-year-old child into a wall, leaving him with a knot on the head and bruising on his body. The child's father, Alex Lofton, is shocked by the incident.
11: The teacher aggressively pushed him up against the wall. I don't know the reason why. You know, you put your trust in people like this to watch over your children, and then to hear that a grown adult put their hands on your small child. Of course, every parent should be angry about that.
8: The accused employee, Gabrielle Dowdy, had a different version of what happened that day.
12: The child kicked and hit me first, and he was continuing to hit me, and so I took him over there to blocks, and yeah, he kind of just fell out of my arms.
8: Dowdy was arrested last week. She said she made the decision to leave the job on her own and feels like she's being retaliated against. The incident is now under criminal investigation. The daycare Child Care Network is conducting an ongoing investigation and cooperating with law enforcement. The Nash County Democratic Party is gearing up for their 5th annual Unapologetically Blue fundraiser banquet, aiming for the blue tsunami in the upcoming general election. The event, scheduled for October 10th, will feature prominent Democratic figures such as U.S. Representative Don Davis, a Black man, and former Governor Roy Cooper. With a diverse lineup of speakers and musical performances, the fundraiser is expected to draw a large crowd of supporters. The event will be held just days before the start of early voting. 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
13: This is Layla Ali. undefeated world champion Hall of Fame boxer, wellness advocate, and CEO of Layla Ali Lifestyle. My father, Muhammad Ali, was more than a champion in the ring. He was a global voice for courage, conviction, faith, and justice. The Muhammad Ali Center celebrates his life, his principles, and his willingness to stand for something bigger than himself, reminding us of the power of purpose. To learn more

0: 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I'm Layla Ali, and my history lives here.
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5: Quality Control Music CEO Pierre P. Thomas is giving fans a reason for hope after suffering a heart attack last week. Despite false reports circulating online that he had died, Thomas remains hospitalized in Las Vegas and is recovering. A source tells TMZ his condition is improving and doctors say things are moving in the right direction. Thomas co-founded Quality Control Music, helping build the careers of artists including Migos, Lil Baby, and City Girls. Elsewhere in entertainment, there's an encouraging update on Earth, Wind, and Fire drummer John Paris. Paris has regained consciousness after being placed in a medically induced coma following a medical emergency earlier this month. His wife, Kathy Merrick, says he's fighting every day, and the family's hope remains strong. Paris is still in intensive care and faces two major surgeries, but his breathing and blood pressure have stabilized. The band says they'll continue sharing updates as his recovery continues. With the latest in entertainment, I'm Morgan Wood on the Black Information Network. BINnews.com, your home for Black news first.
6: This is Esther Dillard with another spotlight on Black excellence. Tyler Perry is one of the most successful figures in the entertainment industry. Born in New Orleans, Louisiana in 1969, Emmett Perry Jr. endured a difficult childhood marked by poverty and abuse. After changing his name and moving to Atlanta in 1992, Tyler Perry began writing and producing stage plays that became highly successful.
7: All you gotta do is take an R&B song, put Jesus in it, and it's a gospel song.
6: What? It was also during that time that he created his signature character, the iconic Mabel Medea Simmons.
8: Yea, though she walked in the valley with the shadow of Little Red Riding Hood and the Three Bears.
6: With an estimated net worth of over $1 billion, Tyler Perry is also a generous philanthropist, having donated millions to such causes as education, civil rights, and disaster relief. And another shining example of Black excellence. I'm Esther Dillard on the Black Information Network.
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10: Click on your home for 24/7 news, the Black Information Network. Here's what's happening in your region right now. A Black Chicago woman and mother, Keisha Golden, says she took a plea deal to avoid the possible social media chaos her daughter would see if she went to trial. Police charge her in connection with the deadly 2022 stabbing death of her child's father. She claimed self-defense.
11: Instead of putting this all on the trial and putting it out on social media, and I do not want to hurt my child no more than what she already hurt.
10: A judge sentenced Golden to 24 months of probation, 30 days of community service, and she could face a felony on her record. The Orleans Parish Sheriff, who's a Black woman, says she's using AI technology to stop jailbreaks before they happen. Michelle Woodfork says last year's jailbreak where 10 inmates busted out of the jail was planned and talked about over the jail phones. This new AI technology contract, which cost the department $30,000 for the next 6 months, is expected to stop that type of escape. Here's Fox 8.
12: Listening to jail calls, getting intelligence from not only the jail calls, but getting intelligence about who's related to whom, who is connected to whom.
10: Well, happening now, the city of New Orleans is gearing up for an emotionally difficult observance, Hurricane Katrina. The storm made landfall on August 29th, 2005, and is still the most costliest storm in U.S. history, according to the National Weather Center and NOAA. Why? They say it's because of the destruction of the power grids, multiple levee failures, and years of recovery that residents have had to endure. Staying in Chicago, where after a huge protest last week with supporters of St. Sabina Church pastor Michael Flager demanding he be reinstated and pushback from the church saying they would do a fair investigation into sexual abuse accusations

putting together his fourth album, he was accepting submissions of songs. Enter Brother Number Two. Brother Number Two submits a song for Brother Number One's album, but Brother Number One says, uh-uh, that's trash. So Brother

0: iconic talk show is getting the documentary treatment. Peacock has ordered a new documentary series titled Clap If You Care, The Wendy Williams Show, which will take viewers behind the scenes of the wildly successful daytime program that ran for 13 seasons. According to reports, the series will feature never-before-seen footage, interviews with former staff members, celebrity guests, and producers who helped make Wendy one of television's most influential and controversial personalities. The project will explore the show's cultural impact, unforgettable moments, and Wendy's lasting legacy in media. And history has been made in Major League Baseball. Kwanzaa Jones has become the first black majority owner in MLB history after she and her husband, billionaire investor Jose Feliciano, completed the purchase of the San Diego Padres in a record-breaking $3.9 billion deal. Now, according to reports, Jones will serve as the team's control person, making her the first black individual to hold majority ownership of a Major League Baseball franchise. With the latest in entertainment at 17 and 47 minutes past each hour, I'm Bree Wood on the Black Information Network, your home for black news first.
1: On December 9th, 1946 in Philadelphia, Howard Stanley Frankie Beverly was born. In 1970, he would form the group Raw Soul, which later was renamed Maze. Under the mentorship of Marvin Gaye, Frankie Beverly and Maze would go on to give us 9 gold albums. Beverly and Maze's live experience was more like a party than a concert. Dressed in his signature all white, crowds would stand at their feet and sing to the top of their lungs.
2: Ooh, and pain. I like sunshine and rain.
1: Sadly, on September 10th, 2024, Frankie Beverly left us with hits for lifetimes to come.

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1: Welcome to the journey around America, where we visit iconic locations connected to Black history. Today, we head to Harlem, New York, where the legendary Apollo Theater stands as a symbol of African-American culture. The Apollo Theater opened its doors in 1914 as a burlesque theater, but soon became the premier showplace for live musical entertainment. The theater became famous for Amateur Night, a weekly talent show that launched the careers of stars like Lauryn Hill and the Jackson 5.
2: Osiris, let me get the mices. 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
1: The slogan, "Be good or be gone," became the theater's motto. 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For the Black Information Network, I'm Kevin Brown.
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6: I'm Misty Jordan on your home for 24/7 News, the Black Information Network. Charlotte Mecklenburg Police Chief Estella Patterson, a Black woman, is advocating for a citywide 9 p.m. curfew for those 17 and younger to reduce teen takeovers. But not everyone is on board. So now city council members are considering a curfew pilot program.
7: That we are trying to reduce the number of teen takeover events where there is crime, where there is property damage, and where we have seen harm to the community. We are not going to have a curfew police. We're not going to have our officers patrolling the streets of Charlotte looking for individuals and trying to determine their ages so that we can do a juvenile arrest or that we can take them into custody. That is not the intent.
6: The curfew would have some exceptions like school and work. Some council members support the idea. Other members like Luana Mayfield, also Black, prefer a more cautious approach to assess its impact on the community. Residents are concerned about the impact it will have on children of color.
8: I'm going to encourage a pilot where we actually talk to our youth before versus adults coming up with what you think is the option.
6: Chief Patterson reassures that the intent of the curfew is not to target individuals, but to address mass gatherings effectively when necessary. No action was taken Monday. Officers say they have already prevented 3 teen takeovers since the curfew discussion began. A former employee at a daycare in Catawba County, North Carolina, is under investigation for allegedly throwing or kicking a 4-year-old child into a wall, leaving him with a knot on the head and bruising on his body. The child's father, Alex Lofton, is shocked by the incident.
9: The teacher aggressively pushed him up against the wall. I don't know the reason why. You know, you put your trust in people like this to watch over your children, and then to hear that a grown adult put their hands on your small child. Of course, every parent should be angry about that.
6: The accused employee, Gabrielle Dowdy, had a different version of what happened that day.
10: The child kicked and hit me first, and he was continuing to hit me, and so I took him over there to blocks, and yeah, he kind of just fell out of my arms.
6: Dowdy was arrested last week. She said she made the decision to leave the job on her own and feels like she's being retaliated against. The incident is now under criminal investigation. The Daycare Child Care Network is conducting an ongoing investigation and cooperating with law enforcement. The Nash County Democratic Party is gearing up for their 5th annual Unapologetically Blue fundraiser banquet, aiming for the blue tsunami in the upcoming general election. The event, scheduled for October 10th, will feature prominent Democratic figures such as U.S. Representative Don Davis, a Black man, and former Governor Roy Cooper. With a diverse lineup of speakers and musical performances, the fundraiser is expected to draw a large crowd of supporters. The event will be held just days before the start of early voting. 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
12: The only way I can describe it is blind panic, fear. 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
13: Hello?
14: I want to tell you the story of one of the wildest scams in history. 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
13: I'm not in China.
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13: I am in London, but now I'm currently in Stockholm.
18: 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Very smart, multiple languages, master of accents, highly educated.
13: Whoever does this, he's a genius.
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1: Seattle Public Schools and the Seattle Education Association are in a race against time to reach a new contract agreement before the start of the upcoming school year.
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22: Ku Klux Klan recruitment flyers have been discovered in Dearborn Heights, Michigan, following this week's anti-Muslim demonstration.
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24: BIN News this hour, I'm Terry McCready, a Black Democratic congressman reviving a push to impeach President Trump.
25: I do this because I love my country. I do this because I understand that the Constitution is going to be meaningful or it will be meaningless.
24: Last year, Texas lawmaker Al Green introduced articles of impeachment against Trump, and he's doing so again this week as the party is weighing how to confront the president ahead of November's key midterm elections. This resolution looks to push Trump out of office for high crimes and misdemeanors, accusing him of using ICE and Customs and Border Patrol as vicious, quota-driven, unaccountable paramilitary police forces. Meanwhile, the Supreme Court is allowing the Trump administration to move ahead with implementing key portions of an executive order that seeks to tighten the rules for mail-in voting ahead of the midterms. Back in April, the president claimed cheating on mail-in voting is legendary.
26: I think this will help a lot with elections. We'd like to have voter ID. We'd like to have proof of citizenship, and that'll be another subject for another time.
24: Now, in a 6-3 ruling, the High Court granted a request for emergency relief sought by the administration late last month in a case involving 23 Democratic-led states. The Justice Department had asked the Supreme Court to lift a lower court's injunction that stopped agencies from carrying out parts of Trump's directive, which involves the Department of Homeland Security and U.S. Postal Service in those states and the District of Columbia. The High Court said in its unsigned decision that the states filed their lawsuit too soon. The move clears the way for the Department of Homeland Security to go forward with a proposal to create lists of residents in each state who are eligible to vote. Black Supreme Court Justice Clarence Thomas is thanking Senator Ted Cruz for defending him against ethics complaints. Thomas spoke to Cruz in an episode of his podcast, Verdict with Ted Cruz. Thomas came under fire in 2023 over allegations that he didn't disclose gifts, luxury travel, and property transactions involving a billionaire GOP mega donor. At the time, Cruz called any criticism against Thomas a political smear job. A mission to verify the ceasefire between the Congolese army and Rwanda-backed M23 rebels is underway in Eastern Democratic Republic of Congo. Switzerland announced over the weekend the two parties had agreed on a roadmap for peace. Eastern Congo has seen decades of conflict with numerous armed groups battling over its mineral-rich territory. Peace efforts led by the United States and Qatar attempted to mediate with the signing of two accords last year. The mechanism for verifying ceasefire violations includes representatives of the Congolese government and M23 joining member countries of the International Conference on the Great Lakes region. Stay informed, stay connected, and subscribe. Follow VIN News This Hour wherever you get your podcasts. 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
0: Here's what's trending this hour. It's been more than 2 weeks without power for many families in the predominantly black city of Gary, Indiana. Seattle's mayor has announced a nationwide search for a new police chief after their last chief, who is black, resigned last month following a mass shooting at the Seattle Center. And New Orleans residents will honor the more than 1,000 lives lost in Hurricane Katrina in 2005. I'm Esther Dillard, and that's what's trending.
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23: New details are emerging from the arrest of San Francisco's 49ers owner, Jed York. The California Post reports the 46-year-old married father of two responded to an ad on a known prostitution website to receive sexual acts from a woman for $140. York was busted after arriving for the encounter at a trailer park in Ohio. He was initially charged with engaging in prostitution. He pled no contest Monday to disorderly conduct and possession of criminal tools. York was sentenced to 2 days in jail with credit for time served and fined about $1,100. Cleveland Browns quarterback Deshaun Watson issued an apology for negative comments about his team's fans.
2: Again, my emotions got the best of me. I'm human. I take full responsibility of that.
23: Monday, the 30-year-old told the media he was expecting a much warmer reception and was surprised after being greeted with boos. Watson went on to say he understands the frustration about the team's investment into him and the on- and off-field issues that have dimmed his potential. Watson will start in week one when the Browns visit the Jags. With the latest in sports, I'm Misty Jordan on the Black Information Network, your home for Black News First.
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0: 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In Georgia, a Fulton County judge has denied bond for Sydney Starr, a transgender woman and reality TV personality legally known as Sydney Favors. Favors faces charges of aggravated child molestation and sodomy involving a boy under 16. The boy's mother read her statement to the court describing what her son now carries.
3: Since this happened, he has had emotional and psychological harm. It is profound. He is required to attend intensive therapy to begin the healing process for what was done to him. At this age, when he should feel safe, innocent, and protected, he is now forced to cope with trauma that a child should have to ever endure.
0: The judge denied bond. Favors remains in custody with no trial date set. A Tifton, Georgia teenager will spend at least 30 years in prison for killing her mother. Atlanta News First reports 16-year-old Liliana Wagner pleaded guilty to felony murder in the 2024 shooting death of Rachel Wagner. Investigators say the teen had been communicating online with people who encouraged violence. Investigators also determined that Wagner had developed an interest in school shootings and mass casualty events. Also in Georgia, Atlanta police say Jonathan Hamby, a convicted felon with 30 prior arrests, fatally stabbed 29-year-old African-American Raymond Harris on the Beltline. Hamby faces murder and aggravated assault charges. He was put on probation for a 2020 stabbing when it happened, a case where he claimed self-defense against a homeless man and got probation instead of prison. Investigators say Hamby was arguing with two men when he lunged at Harris and stabbed him in the neck. The two men had never met before. Hamby waived his first court appearance Monday, and police have recovered the weapon they believe was used. Also in Georgia, Douglasville homeowner Daniel Waltson said sue. Police say they heard shoot and arrested him anyway, even though body camera video backed him up. His attorney, Robert Kenner, who is black, spoke to Atlanta News First.
7: I think that these officers were upset that Daniel had the wherewithal to say, hey, get off my property if you don't have a warrant. And it frankly pissed them off.
0: Officers arrested Walton on felony terroristic threat charges. He spent 3 days in jail and lost his job before the case was dismissed. Prosecutors dropped the charges against Walton in October. He has since sued the department. Elon Musk's private spaceflight company is building a $100 billion campus on the Louisiana coastline. Governor Jeff Landry says it will be transformative for the state's economy.
6: This project means more than just steel, technology, and capital. It represents jobs for our families. It represents momentum for our communities. The world can look to Louisiana not simply as a place that has endured. It is a place that is ready to lead. We are building a future for Louisiana that knows no boundaries.
0: SpaceX says the spaceport will be designed to support thousands of launches annually. There will be 5 launch complexes, each with 2 launch pads. It will create 3,000 new jobs over the next 10 years, and they're promising annual salaries starting at $92,000. Construction starts next year. I'm Esther Dillard on your home for Black News First, the Black Information Network.
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fourth album, he was accepting submissions of songs. Enter Brother Number Two. Brother Number Two submits a song for Brother Number One's album, but Brother Number One says, uh-uh, that's trash. So Brother

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1: I'm Misty Jordan on your home for 24/7 news, the Black Information Network. Charlotte Mecklenburg Police Chief Estella Patterson, a Black woman, is advocating for a citywide 9 p.m. curfew for those 17 and younger to reduce teen takeovers. But not everyone is on board. So now city council members are considering a curfew pilot program.
2: That we are trying to reduce the number of teen takeover events where there is crime, where there is property damage, and where we have seen harm to the community. We are not going to have a curfew police. We're not going to have our officers patrolling the streets of Charlotte looking for individuals and trying to determine their ages so that we can do a juvenile arrest or that we can take them into custody. That is not the intent.
1: The curfew would have some exceptions like school and work. Some council members support the idea. Other members like Luana Mayfield, also Black, prefer a more cautious approach to assess its impact on the community. Residents are concerned about the impact it will have on children of color.
3: I'm going to encourage a pilot where we actually talk to our youth before versus adults coming up with what you think is the option.
1: Chief Patterson reassures that the intent of the curfew is not to target individuals, but to address mass gatherings effectively when necessary. No action was taken Monday. Officers say they have already prevented 3 teen takeovers since the curfew discussion began. A former employee at a daycare in Catawba County, North Carolina, is under investigation for allegedly throwing or kicking a 4-year-old child into a wall, leaving him with a knot on the head and bruising on his body. The child's father, Alex Lofton, is shocked by the incident.
4: The teacher aggressively pushed him up against the wall. I don't know the reason why. You know, you put your trust in people like this to watch over your children, and then to hear that a grown adult put their hands on your small child. Of course, every parent should be angry about that.
1: The accused employee, Gabrielle Dowdy, had a different version of what happened that day.
5: The child kicked and hit me first, and he was continuing to hit me, and so I took him over there to blocks, and yeah, he kind of just fell out of my arms.
1: Dowdy was arrested last week. She said she made the decision to leave the job on her own and feels like she's being retaliated against. The incident is now under criminal investigation. The Daycare Child Care Network is conducting an ongoing investigation and cooperating with law enforcement. The Nash County Democratic Party is gearing up for their 5th annual Unapologetically Blue fundraiser banquet, aiming for the blue tsunami in the upcoming general election. The event, scheduled for October 10th, will feature prominent Democratic figures such as U.S. Representative Don Davis, a Black man, and former Governor Roy Cooper. With a diverse lineup of speakers and musical performances, the fundraiser is expected to draw a large crowd of supporters. The event will be held just days before the start of early voting. 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
8: Libertad! Libertad! Para verta por lucha!
9: Berta Cáceres was one of the most influential advocates for indigenous and women's rights in Honduras.
10: La discriminación y el racismo que se ha cometido.
9: And in 2013, when she began leading a protest campaign against a proposed hydroelectric dam, she became one of the most celebrated environmental activists anywhere. Honduras was known as the most dangerous place in the world for environmental activists. More than 100 had been reported killed in just the previous 5 years. She told friends about threatening phone calls she'd get. She said strange cars followed her on the road.
11: She knew that she was very much still being targeted and still at risk of being killed.
9: Berta was the most powerful activist in her country, but none of the accolades could protect her in the end.
12: prominent environmental rights activist was shot dead in Honduras on Thursday, prompting protests in the capital.
9: My name is Monty Real, an investigative reporter for Bloomberg Green. On the upcoming podcast, Blood River, we tell the story of a murder. Murder in a place where murderers thrive. Where about 97% of all homicides are left unsolved and unpunished.
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15: To around the corner,
17: a suburban Dallas police officer has been fired because of how he treated black women at a neighborhood pool earlier this month.
13: This is BIN.
18: Mississippi lawmakers are considering a new funding model. Members of the Legislative Black Caucus are urging caution, saying more data and input from HBCU leaders is needed.
15: Black news first.
19: BIN News this hour. I'm Doug Davis. Good evening. A closed-door meeting led to public backlash. Now, Hakeem Jeffries says he met with Jared Kushner, the White House advisor, who is not a member of President Trump's cabinet, I might add, to speak about the affordability crisis affecting everyday hardworking Americans.
20: At the same period of time, I shouldn't have to say it, but I am. No one is going to get a pass. We're going to hold every single member of the Trump cartel accountable. Beginning on day one. If you're stealing from the American people, shortchanging the American people, or screwing over the American people, you're going to be held accountable.
19: Jeffries posted a video late Monday night. The private meeting took place

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5: I'm Misty Jordan on your home for 24/7 News, the Black Information Network. Charlotte Mecklenburg Police Chief Estella Patterson, a Black woman, is advocating for a citywide 9 p.m. curfew for those 17 and younger to reduce teen takeovers. But not everyone is on board. So now city council members are considering a curfew pilot program.
6: That we are trying to reduce the number of teen takeover events where there is crime, where there is property damage, and where we have seen harm to the community. We are not going to have a curfew police. We're not going to have our officers patrolling the streets of Charlotte looking for individuals and trying to determine their ages so that we can do a juvenile arrest or that we can take them into custody. That is not the intent.
5: The curfew would have some exceptions like school and work. Some council members support the idea. Other members like Lawana Mayfield, also Black, prefer a more cautious approach to assess its impact on the community. Residents are concerned about the impact it will have on children of color.
7: I'm going to encourage a pilot where we actually talk to our youth before versus adults coming up with what you think is the option.
5: Chief Patterson reassures that the intent of the curfew is not to target individuals, but to address mass gatherings effectively when necessary. No action was taken Monday. Officers say they have already prevented 3 teen takeovers since the curfew discussion began. A former employee at a daycare in Catawba County, North Carolina, is under investigation for allegedly throwing or kicking a 4-year-old child into a wall, leaving him with a knot on the head and bruising on his body. The child's father, Alex Lofton, is shocked by the incident.
8: The teacher aggressively pushed him up against the wall. I don't know the reason why. You know, you put your trust in people like this to watch over your children, and then to hear that a grown adult put their hands on your small child. Of course, every parent should be angry about that.
5: The accused employee, Gabrielle Dowdy, had a different version of what happened that day.
9: The child kicked and hit me first, and he was continuing to hit me, and so I took him over there to blocks, and yet he kind of just fell out of my arms.
5: Dowdy was arrested last week. She said she made the decision to leave the job on her own and feels like she's being retaliated against. The incident is now under criminal investigation. The Daycare Child Care Network is conducting an ongoing investigation and cooperating with law enforcement. The Nash County Democratic Party is gearing up for their 5th annual Unapologetically Blue fundraiser banquet, aiming for the blue tsunami in the upcoming general election. The event, scheduled for October 10th, will feature prominent Democratic figures such as U.S. Representative Don Davis, a Black man, and former Governor Roy Cooper. With a diverse lineup of speakers and musical performances, the fundraiser is expected to draw a large crowd of supporters. The event will be held just days before the start of early voting. 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
11: On June 6, 1984, a well-known Beverly Hills con artist named Ron Levin vanishes without a trace. 8 weeks later, a wealthy Iranian exile is kidnapped out of his home and is never heard from again. At first, the two disappearances seem unrelated, but soon suspicion falls on a group of young men, united by greed and privilege. They are the golden sons of LA's wealthiest families. They drive matching BMWs, wear tailored Armani suits, lunch at Spago's, and run up tabs at LA's hippest hotspots. They call themselves the Billionaire Boys Club. They are united by a common goal. They want all the riches and status they were promised since birth, and they'll stop at nothing to get it. Their leader is Joe Hunt. He's 23 years old, charming and charismatic, and a master of mind games. But Joe's real talent lies in fleecing millions of dollars from wealthy investors in a high-stakes Ponzi scheme. It's a scheme that will slowly implode and put its members on a path to revenge, kidnapping, and murder. I'm Tracy Patton. Join me and my co-host Timothy Oliphant as we dive into Hollywood in the 1980s, when capitalism is king and greed is good. How did Joe Hunt manage to con millions from investors? Why did a group of privileged young men who had it all follow him down a road of destruction? This is the true story of the Billionaire Boys Club.
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5: In the Metro Atlanta area, an investigative hearing into the actions of Stockbridge's black and youngest mayor is on hold.
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12: It's

0: 2015, marine scientists discovered the remains of the Clotilda at the bottom of Alabama's Mobile River. The Clotilda is believed to be the last known intact U.S. slave ship. In 1860, the Clotilda smuggled 110 Africans to Alabama, decades after the importation of slaves was outlawed in the United States. To hide the crime, the ship's captain, William Foster, burned and sunk the ship. Surviving ancestors of that final harrowing journey went on to establish Africa Town, which still exists today. In her best-selling book, Barracoon, released in 2018, Zora Neale Hurston tells the story of Cudjoe Lewis, the last enslaved African on the Clotilda. The book details Lewis's experiences aboard the slave ship and his role in founding Africa Town. Lewis died in 1935 at the age of 94. Africa Town and the Clotilda are an intricate part of the national conversation about reparations, highlighting the lasting legacy of this dark chapter in American history. I'm Andrea Coleman on the Black Information Network.
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3: What's happening in your region right now? A Black Chicago woman and mother, Keisha Golden, says she took a plea deal to avoid the possible social media chaos her daughter would see if she went to trial. Police charge her in connection with the deadly 2022 stabbing death of her child's father. She claimed self-defense.
4: Instead of putting this all on the trial and putting it out on social media, and I do not want to hurt my child no more than what she already hurt.
3: A judge sentenced Golden to 24 months of probation, 30 days of community service, and she could face a felony on her record. The Orleans Parish Sheriff, who's a Black woman, says she's using AI technology to stop jailbreaks before they happen. Michelle Woodfork says last year's jailbreak where 10 inmates busted out of the jail was planned and talked about over the jail phones. This new AI technology contract, which cost the department $30,000 for the next 6 months, is expected to stop that type of escape. Here's Fox 8.
5: Listening to jail calls, getting intelligence from not only the jail calls, but getting intelligence about who's related to whom, who is connected to whom.
3: Well, happening now, the city of New Orleans is gearing up for an emotionally difficult observance, Hurricane Katrina. The storm made landfall on August 29th, 2005, and is still the most costliest storm in U.S. history, according to the National Weather Center and NOAA. Why? They say it's because of the destruction of the power grids, multiple levee failures, and years of recovery that residents have had to endure. Staying in Chicago, where after a huge protest last week with supporters of St. Sabina Church pastor Michael Flager demanding he be reinstated and pushback from the church saying they would do a fair investigation into sexual abuse accusations, the investigation is over and Flager has been cleared of any wrongdoing. He was reinstated yesterday. I'm Tammy Eswick on your home for 24/7 News, the Black Information Network. Now here's your Washington Roundup.
6: The Supreme Court is allowing the Trump administration to move forward with key parts of its executive order restricting mail-in voting ahead of the November midterm elections. The 6-3 decision lifts a lower court backing covering 23 states and D.C., allowing federal agencies to begin implementing portions of the order. The plan calls for federal agencies to compile lists of eligible voters and directs the Postal Service to establish new standards for handling mail in ballots. However, a separate court order continues to block a key USPS provision, and the broader legal fight is still underway. The Supreme Court did not rule on whether the executive order itself is lawful. The Congressional Black Caucus condemned the ruling, warning it could restrict access to mail-in voting and disenfranchise voters ahead of the midterms. The ruling comes as states prepare to begin sending out ballots. That's your Washington Roundup. I'm Morgan Wood on the Black Information Network.
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7: On December 9th, 1946, in Philadelphia, Howard Stanley Frankie Beverly was born. In 1970, he would form the group Raw Soul, which later was renamed Maze. Under the mentorship of Marvin Gaye, Frankie

0: The Mays would go on to give us 9 gold albums. Beverly and May's live experience was more like a party than a concert. Dressed in his signature all white, crowds would stand at their feet and sing to the top of their lungs.
1: Ooh, and pain. I like sunshine and rain.
0: Sadly, on September 10th, 2024, Frankie Beverly left us with hits for lifetimes to come.

He was accepting submissions of songs. Enter brother number two. Brother number two submits a song for brother number one's album, but brother number one says, uh-uh, that's trash. So brother

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2: Wendy Williams' iconic talk show is getting the documentary treatment. Peacock has ordered a new documentary series titled Clap If You Care, The Wendy Williams Show, which will take viewers behind the scenes of the wildly successful daytime program that ran for 13 seasons. According to reports, the series will feature never-before-seen footage, interviews with former staff members, celebrity guests, and producers who helped make Wendy one of television's most influential and controversial personalities. The project will explore the show's cultural impact, unforgettable moments, and Wendy's lasting legacy in media. And history has been made in Major League Baseball. Kwanzaa Jones has become the first Black majority owner in MLB history after she and her husband, billionaire investor Jose Feliciano, completed the purchase of the San Diego Padres in a record-breaking $3.9 billion deal. Now, according to reports, Jones will serve as the team's control person, making her the first Black individual to hold majority ownership of a Major League Baseball franchise. With the latest in entertainment at 17 and 47 minutes past each hour, I'm Bree Wood on the Black Information Network, your home for Black news first.
3: On December 9th, 1946 in Philadelphia, Howard Stanley Frankie Beverly was born. In 1970, he would form the group Raw Soul, which later was renamed Maze. Under the mentorship of Marvin Gaye, Frankie Beverly and Maze would go on to give us 9 gold albums. The Frankie Beverly and Maze live experience was more like a party than a concert. Dressed in his signature all white, crowds would stand at their feet and sing to the top of their lungs.
4: Ooh, and pray. I like sunshine and rain.
3: Sadly, on September 10th, 2024, Frankie Beverly left us with hits for lifetimes to come.

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2: People will come, Ray. People will most definitely come.
3: Born in Mississippi in 1931, James Earl Jones would become a powerful symbol of resilience and excellence. From the Great White Hope to voicing Darth Vader.
4: No, I am the father.
3: Jones' resonant voice and commanding presence helped him become one of the most distinguished actors of his generation. Crediting poetry and acting for helping him overcome a childhood stutter, his Broadway debut would come in 1957. Winning his first Tony Award in 1968, he would go on to join a select group of entertainers by also winning a Grammy, Emmy, and Oscar, or EGOT. His impact so powerful, the Court Theater on Broadway was renamed after him in 2022. Breaking barriers in Hollywood and theater at a time when opportunities for black actors were limited.
5: Go through life. Worried if somebody like you or not. You best make sure that they are doing right by you.
3: James Earl Jones' success and legacy are a source of inspiration and pride for the black community. Rest in power, James Earl Jones.
6: I'm Bree Wood with BIN News Now. A group of New York bodega owners is suing Mayor Zahran Mamdani over his plan to open city-owned grocery stores. His reaction?
7: I continue to be fully confident in both the legality and the importance of our initiative to deliver 5 city-run grocery stores, one in each borough.
6: Business owners argue the proposal would hurt small and minority-owned stores. Supreme Court Justice Clarence Thomas is thanking Senator Ted Cruz for defending him against ethics complaints. Thomas praised Cruz during a podcast appearance years after the Texas senator dismissed criticism over Thomas's undisclosed gifts and travel as a political attack. And Lil Durk's defense team is pointing the finger at his former associate, OTF Vani, in the rapper's murder-for-hire trial. Attorneys argue there's no evidence Durk was involved in the 2022 shooting that killed Quandon Rondell's cousin and that Vani organized the attack on his own. Get BIN News Now on demand 24/7 on the iHeartRadio app.
8: I'm Mike Stevens on your home for Black News First, the Black Information Network. Here's your top headlines this hour. Preparations are being made to observe Hurricane Katrina's 21st anniversary, in which many black people died and were displaced. A new poll shows Democrats are nearly twice as likely as Republicans to say race relations in the country have gotten worse in the last decade. And Target says it has stopped selling a Halloween costume that was called offensive to black people. Well, a black Florida woman is being called a hero by police and the woman she helped.
9: Like, let me just mind my business because I'm going to keep going. So I kept going. That's when the voice came to me, like, turn around. I'm like, nah, I'm not going to turn around. They ain't got nothing to do with me.
8: But 33-year-old Simone did turn her car around after she saw a couple arguing on the side of the road one night. And she's now glad she did. This is why she did it and what happened next.
9: I think it was the Lord, to be honest. It was like, turn around, like, she needs you. And within that split second, he had her on the ground, choking her. So as I'm busting at you, I'm like, hey, let her go. Turn her loose. So he let her go. She got up. She ran to me crying, frantic, like, he's trying to kill me, gasping for air.
8: Simone called police, and they arrested the suspect, who had spent 17 years in prison, was on probation, and had a knife on him. The victim has choke marks around her neck, but she is alive and thankful for Simone, who saw something and said something. A black South Florida law enforcement officer finds himself on the other side of the law. 27-year-old Deputy Isaiah Williams has been charged with domestic battery, and he appeared before a judge on Tuesday. He's accused of simple battery, domestic battery by strangulation, and tampering with evidence. During his court appearance, a judge set Williams' bond at $70,000, and he has to give up his weapon. Well, it's not clear how many black people this directly impacts, but because renters are often black, there may be many, especially in the largely black Houston area. A federal judge has given initial approval to settlements worth nearly $360 million for a lawsuit accusing dozens of various property management companies of jacking up rental prices nationwide. The lawsuit accuses the property management companies of conspiring to fix and inflate rental prices across the country and exchanging competitively sensitive pricing and leasing information, violating federal and state antitrust laws. The settling defendants deny any wrongdoing. And the Free Urban Film Festival is coming back to Miami. Black filmmaker Shanna Johnson spoke to NBC Miami Television.
10: Urban Film Festival allows us indie filmmakers to show our films in the most authentic way. And I think, like, when it comes to mainstream media, a lot of stuff gets watered down, so to speak. And so I'm grateful for the opportunity of the Urban Film Festival for allowing a space for films like ours, films that deserve to be seen by audiences who need them.
8: The Urban Film Festival is a free 3-day event taking place Labor Day weekend in the historic Black community of Overtown and in downtown Miami. I'm Mike Stevens on your home for Black News First, the Black Information Network.
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13: I'm Big Sue on the Black Information Network. George Washington Carver, an agricultural scientist, inventor, and educator at Tuskegee University, sought to revitalize southern soil that had been stripped by cotton, a nitrogen-depleting crop. He developed a crop rotation method that alternated the cotton with legumes like peanuts that fixed nitrogen and other edible crops such as corn. This method increased the soil's productive capacity and also gave southern farmers another crop to produce and sell besides cotton, thus diversifying the market. In addition to crop rotation, Dr. Carver promoted the practice of using compost to reintroduce nutrients and add organic matter to the soil. He showed that using compost for soil revitalization increased its productivity by 100-fold compared with previous common methods. Using compost to build soil is a critical practice in organic farming and gardening today. And that's a fact. I'm Big Sue on the Black Information Network.
11: 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Every 30 minutes on the Black Information Network. BIN Bay Area.
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14: I'm Misty Jordan on your home for 24/7 news, the Black Information Network. Charlotte Mecklenburg Police Chief Estella Patterson, a Black woman, is advocating for a citywide 9 p.m. curfew for those 17 and younger to reduce teen takeovers. But not everyone is on board. So now city council members are considering a curfew pilot program.
15: That we are trying to reduce the number of teen takeover events where there is crime, where there is property damage, and where we have seen harm to the community. We are not going to have a curfew police. We're not going to have our officers patrolling the streets of Charlotte looking for individuals and trying to determine their ages so that we can do a juvenile arrest or that we can take them into custody. That is not the intent.
14: The curfew would have some exceptions like school and work. Some council members support the idea. Other members like Luana Mayfield, also Black, prefer a more cautious approach to assess its impact on the community. Residents are concerned about the impact it will have on children of color.
16: I'm going to encourage a pilot where we actually talk to our youth before versus adults coming up with what you think is the option.
14: Chief Patterson reassures that the intent of the curfew is not to target individuals, but to address mass gatherings effectively when necessary. No action was taken Monday. Officers say they have already prevented 3 teen takeovers since the curfew discussion began. A former employee at a daycare in Catawba County, North Carolina, is under investigation for allegedly throwing or kicking a 4-year-old child into a wall, leaving him with a knot on the head and bruising on his body. The child's father, Alex Lofton, is shocked by the incident.
17: The teacher aggressively pushed him up against the wall. I don't know the reason why. You know, you put your trust in people like this to watch over your children, and then to hear that a grown adult put their hands on your small child. Of course, every parent should be angry about that.
14: The accused employee, Gabrielle Dowdy, had a different version of what happened that day.
18: The child kicked and hit me first, and he was continuing to hit me, and so I took him over there to blocks, and yeah, he kind of just fell out of my arms.
14: Dowdy was arrested last week. She said she made the decision to leave the job on her own and feels like she's being retaliated against. The incident is now under criminal investigation. The daycare Child Care Network is conducting an ongoing investigation and cooperating with law enforcement. The Nash County Democratic Party is gearing up for their 5th annual Unapologetically Blue fundraiser banquet, aiming for the blue tsunami in the upcoming general election. The event, scheduled for October 10th, will feature prominent Democratic figures such as U.S. Representative Don Davis, a Black man, and former Governor Roy Cooper. With a diverse lineup of speakers and musical performances, the fundraiser is expected to draw a large crowd of supporters. The event will be held just days before the start of early voting. 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I'm Misty Jordan on your home for Black News First, the Black Information Network.
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1: Your story is our story. The Black

very big record written for Patrice Rushen that she declined? Let me explain. Okay, surely you know this song, right? Yeah, it's Prince, I Wanna Be Your Lover. And according to Alan Leeds' liner notes,

fifth album, he was accepting submissions of songs. Enter Brother Number Two. Brother Number Two submits a song for Brother Number One's album, but Brother Number One says, uh-uh, that's trash. So Brother

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2: Or on your home for 24/7 news, the Black Information Network. Chicago Mayor Brandon Johnson is revealing a solution for filling Chicago's 2026 budget gap. The city's Black mayor is proposing refinancing eligible city bonds to lower overall debt service costs and using leftover COVID relief money.
3: These actions combined can close the shortfall while avoiding any layoffs.
2: The mayor blamed the shortfall on the City Council's Budget Accountability Coalition, which rejected his proposed corporate head tax last year. Chicago's Black population is around 28%. That's according to the U.S. Census Bureau Quick Facts. In Chicago, a private group has proposed an express rail service between O'Hare International Airport and downtown Chicago, aiming to provide 15-minute rides at a cost lower than rideshares or taxis. The O'Hare Flyer Project, led by railroad executives and business leaders, plan to use existing freight rail corridors for the service. While the group is not seeking government subsidies, questions remain about infrastructure, safety, and security measures for the proposed train service. The head of the St. Louis Public Schools is recommending closing more than a dozen campuses. Black Superintendent Dr. Maya Berry issued her formal recommendation to close and repurpose 14 SLPS schools during a board meeting as the district considers a consolidation plan to address declining enrollment and a $41 million budget deficit. Officials said if approved, the students at those campuses would be transferred to higher quality schools in the district. The superintendent's recommendation goes to a vote in October. A racial justice coalition is voicing its concerns regarding prosecutors. A coalition of racial justice groups in the St. Louis region has released the first in a series of reports called Prosecutor Watch and Introduction.
4: The report scrutinizes the St. Louis and St. Louis County prosecutor offices. According to the coalition, its focus is to hold prosecutors accountable and increase transparency in their offices. The group says despite promises of progressiveness, the current prosecutors have not met expectations that they say is leading to a call for more transparency and community-focused actions. I'm Morgan Wood on the Black Information Network.
2: And now our Washington Roundup. U.S. Commerce Secretary Howard Lutnick's last-minute demands are reportedly the reason for derailed trade talks with Canada. U.S. and Canadian officials felt positively about an outline of a trade deal struck last week, but Lutnick was wary of Canadian proposals lowering auto tariffs to a level lower than what he wanted. That's according to the New York Times. Canada has announced tariffs on hundreds of U.S. goods that will go into effect on September 8th. The Justice Department is asking a judge to lift a nationwide block on mail-in voting restrictions ahead of the November midterm elections. In a late-night filing, the DOJ wrote that the Supreme Court's ruling in another challenge to President Trump's executive order leaves no room for further dispute in the case brought by several voting rights groups. The High Court said earlier that the judge had no authority to block Trump's orders. And that's your Washington Roundup. I'm Mike Moore on your home for 24/7 News, the Black Information Network.
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6: People will come, Ray. Most definitely come.
7: Born in Mississippi in 1931, James Earl Jones would become a powerful symbol of resilience and excellence. From the Great White Hope to voicing Darth Vader.
8: No, I am your father.
7: Jones' resonant voice and commanding presence helped him become one of the most distinguished actors of his generation. Crediting poetry and acting for helping him overcome a childhood stutter, his Broadway debut would come in 1957. Winning his first Tony Award in 1968, he would go on to join a select group of entertainers by also winning a Grammy, Emmy, and Oscar, or EGOT. His impact so powerful, the Court Theater on Broadway was renamed after him in 2022. Breaking barriers in Hollywood and theater at a time when opportunities for Black actors were limited.
9: Go through life worried if someone had liked you or not. You best make sure that they are doing right by you.
7: James Earl Jones' success and legacy are a source of inspiration and pride for the Black community. Rest in power, James Earl Jones.
10: I'm Bree Wood with BIN News Now. Chicago Mayor Brandon Johnson says he has a plan to close the city's 2026 budget gap.
3: These actions combined can close the shortfall while avoiding any layoffs.
10: The proposal includes refinancing city bonds and using remaining COVID relief funds, while Johnson blames the

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1: 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It's more than just menus. It's a movement.
2: And so we really want to create something that was more all-inclusive to the creative things we were seeing happening in the food scene.
1: That's one of the three founders, Fallon Farrell.
2: As we've grown through the years, we've literally watched businesses start off as like a pop-up food tent and now having like two or three locations.
1: From soul food kitchens to hidden gem caterers, Black Restaurant Week shines a light where it's long been missing. 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And it's part of Black history still being written every time a diner takes that first bite. I'm Esther Dillard for the Black Information Network.
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6: Seattle Public Schools and the Seattle Education Association are in a race against time to reach a new contract agreement before the start of the upcoming school year.
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7: Ku Klux Klan recruitment flyers have been discovered in Dearborn Heights, Michigan, following this week's anti-Muslim demonstration.
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8: Norfolk State University head coach Michael Vick helped provide free shoes, socks, and backpacks filled with supplies for Norfolk students from public housing neighborhoods.
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9: The opinions, beliefs, and viewpoints expressed in this commentary are those of the author and do not necessarily represent those of BIN and its founding partners and employees. Now it's time to bring the funk with Roland S. Martin.
10: Ooh, you want to see a good roast? Here is Texas Congressman Christian Menefee laying out this white MAGA so-called expert.
11: Black workers are far more likely to be unemployed as white workers at almost every education level. True or false?
12: That is true.
11: So do you just believe that black people are more lazy or aren't as good at applications? Why do you think that data is the way it is? If a random white person in this country and a random black person in this country go to get their home appraised, right? Why is it that the black person is much more likely to get a lower value on the home appraisal?
12: Because they live in a different neighborhood.
11: Okay, great. We'll get to that in a second because that's wrong. Black people in this country were enslaved for at least 240 years. Is that correct?
12: That's correct.
11: Okay, and after slavery ended, you had about 100 more years at least of Jim Crow and legal segregation, where government at the federal, state, and local level blocked black people from owning land, from getting bank loans, from living in certain neighborhoods, from attending certain schools. All of that happened too, right?
12: Yes.
11: Okay, so my question to you is simple. Name the year that the playing field became completely even. I want you to give me a date.
12: I mean, if you're looking at...
11: For home loans, I think we talked about home loans and appraisals. For home loans, what year did it become equal?
12: Well, according to the DEI movement, 1991, when they imposed disparate impact.
11: So you're telling me today that if a black person goes and applies for a home loan, they have the same likelihood of getting accepted for that loan as a white person does.
12: If you're asking me a person that lives next door to another person, if one is white and one is black and they go both apply for a loan, do I expect different outcomes? No. And if there are, then it should be enforced under discrimination law.
11: So you're talking about rules. I'm talking about outcomes. So let's play a game of true and false, and let's start with wealth disparities. The median net worth of a white household in this country is $285,000. The median net worth of a black household is about $45,000. True or false?
12: I don't know.
10: Poor little Dr. Michael Shires got exposed for not knowing a lot. I'm Roland Martin of the Black Information Network.
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13: Here's what's trending this hour. The Cook County Medical Examiner's Office is nearing completion of the identification process for more than 50 decomposing bodies discovered earlier this month at a Chicago funeral home. Authorities say at least 47 of the remains have been identified, and the families connected to all but two of those victims have been notified. The bodies were found on August 8th at the South Chicago Chapel, prompting an ongoing investigation into how the remains were stored and handled. I'm Bree Wood with what's trending.
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3: The PGA Tour is teaming up with one of golf's newest ambassadors. The tour announced a partnership with the LeBron James Family Foundation to bring an event back to his hometown of Akron, Ohio next year. The tournament at the Firestone Country Club will feature amateurs and pros from the PGA Tour's Pathway to Progression Pro Bound 5 program. The tour will also engage in mentorship opportunities with students from James I Promise program. And the Chicago Sky banned former NBA player Enes Kanter Freedom from Wintrust Arena. Team owner Michael Alter said Kanter Freedom is considered a potential threat to players and will not be allowed back until the team is satisfied otherwise. The ban stems from a confrontation with Sky guard Natasha Cloud during a game Sunday. Kanter Freedom stood from his courtside seat, pointed toward Cloud, a Black woman, and stepped toward the court, prompting security to step in. Kanter Freedom told Fox News that he was removed for supporting women. The Sky say the decision was based on his conduct. Kanter Freedom recently declared himself a woman and declared for the WNBA draft next year. With the latest in sports, I'm Misty Jordan on the Black Information Network, your home for Black News First.
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3: Quality Control Music CEO Pierre P. Thomas is giving fans a reason for hope after suffering a heart attack last week. Despite false reports circulating online that he had died, Thomas remains hospitalized in Las Vegas and is recovering. A source tells TMZ his condition is improving and doctors say things are moving in the right direction. Thomas co-founded Quality Control Music, helping build the careers of artists, including Migos, Lil Baby, and City Girls. Elsewhere in entertainment, there's an encouraging update on Earth, Wind, and Fire drummer John Paris. Paris has regained consciousness after being placed in a medically induced coma following a medical emergency earlier this month. His wife, Kathy Merrick, says he's fighting every day, and the family's hope remains strong. Paris is still in intensive care and faces two major surgeries, but his breathing and blood pressure have stabilized. The band says they'll continue sharing updates as his recovery continues. With the latest in entertainment, I'm Morgan Wood on the Black Information Network.
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1: For more than five decades, Sesame Street has been a beloved children's program teaching kids lessons about friendship, kindness, and learning.
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1: From the beginning, the show included African-American actors in key roles offering positive representation. Gordon, played by actor Matt Robinson, was one of the first Black male characters on a children's show.
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1: His role highlighted the importance of family, education, and community for kids of all backgrounds. Sesame Street not only taught numbers and letters, but also celebrated Black culture. It helped show all children, no matter their race, could learn, grow, succeed. So the next time you watch Sesame Street, remember the lasting impact it had on the educational training of Black children to see themselves as smart, capable, worthy of learning. It's not just a show, it's history in the making. I'm Vanessa Tyler on the Black Information Network.
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23: Andrea Ikamoni on your home for Black News First, the Black Information Network. In Georgia, a Fulton County judge has denied bond for a Love & Hip Hop reality TV star. Sydney Starr, a transgender woman legally known as Sydney Favors, is facing felony charges. Favors is charged with aggravated child molestation and sodomy involving a boy under 16. Police arrested Favors earlier this month at the Embassy Suites near the Atlanta airport. Prosecutors say the 13-year-old told investigators Favors approached him in the hotel and called him cute. They say the child later got into an elevator with Favors and went to her hotel room. The boy's mother read her statement to the court describing what her son now carries.
24: Since this happened, he has had emotional and psychological trauma. It is profound. He is required to attend intensive therapy to begin the healing process for what was done to him.
23: The judge denied bond. Favors remains in custody with no trial date set yet. The list of crimes is long for the man accused in a deadly Atlanta Beltline stabbing. The DeKalb County District Attorney's Office says Jonathan Hamby was on probation for an aggravated assault charge when he allegedly stabbed Ramon Harris to death on Sunday. Hamby has previously been convicted of a stabbing in Atlanta 9 years ago. Mayor Andre Dickens, who is Black, says Hamby has been arrested 30 times. The Beltline is a well-known attraction in Atlanta that brings together walkers, joggers, and people looking to enjoy food and entertainment. Also in Georgia, a Douglasville homeowner is suing police after he says officers misheard one word and arrested him on a felony charge. Daniel Waltson says he told officers he would sue, but police claimed they heard shoot, despite body camera video backing up Waltson's account. His attorney, Robert Kenner, who was Black, spoke to Atlanta News First.
25: I think that these officers were upset that Daniel had the wherewithal to say, hey, get off my property if you don't have a warrant. And it frankly pissed them off.
23: Officers arrested him on a felony terroristic threats charge, and he spent 3 days in jail and lost his job. Prosecutors dismissed the case in October. Walston has since filed a lawsuit against the department. A South Georgia teen will spend at least 3 decades behind bars in connection with her mother's death. Atlanta News First reports 16-year-old Liliana Wagner pleaded guilty to felony murder in the 2024 shooting death of Rachel Wagner in Tifton. Investigators say the teen had been communicating online with people who encouraged violence and developed an interest in school shootings and other mass casualty events. Wagner, who is Black, will spend at least 30 years in prison. Louisiana is getting ready to become home to what SpaceX says will be the world's largest spaceport. Elon Musk's company plans to invest $100 billion in a new campus along the state's coast, a project Governor Jeff Landry is calling transformational. The facility will eventually include 5 launch complexes with 10 launch pads and the capacity to support thousands of launches every single year. SpaceX also expects to create 3,000 jobs over the next decade, with an average salary of more than $92,000. I'm Alexandria Ikamoni on your home for Black News First, the Black Information Network.
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7: We have reached a historic milestone here in the U.S. with the national debt now topping $40 trillion. So in the year that we are celebrating our 250th anniversary, how did America get here? Well, economists are pointing to decades of federal spending that exceeded government revenue. That forced Washington to borrow money year after year to cover budget deficits. And there are lots of other major expenses that were contributing factors, like tax cuts, a significant increase in defense spending, the growing cost for Social Security and Medicare, and of course, the massive emergency spending during the COVID-19 pandemic. And what is also alarming is the national debt has more than doubled since 2017, climbing from roughly $20 trillion to over $40 trillion right now. And the cost of interest on that debt is paramount. The government is spending more than $1 trillion a year just on interest payments, making it one of the largest expenses in the federal budget. Money news at 24 and 54 minutes past each hour. I'm Nicole Deal on your home for Black News First, the Black Information Network.
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8: 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Chicago Mayor Brandon Johnson is revealing a solution for filling Chicago's

0: which many black people died and were displaced. A new poll shows Democrats are nearly twice as likely as Republicans to say race relations in the country have gotten worse in the last decade. And Target says it has stopped selling a Halloween costume that was called offensive to black people. Well, a black Florida woman is being called a hero by police and the woman she helped.
1: Like, let me just mind my business because I'm going to keep going. So I kept going. That's when the voice came to me, like, turn around. I'm like, nah, I'm not going to turn around. They ain't got nothing to do with me.
0: But 33-year-old Simone did turn her car around after she saw a couple arguing on the side of the road one night. And she's now glad she did. This is why she did it and what happened next.
1: I think it was the Lord, to be honest. It was like, turn around, like, she needs you. And within that split second, he had her on the ground, choking her. So as I'm busting at you, I'm like, hey, let her go, turn her loose. So he let her go. She got up, she ran to me crying, Frenchie, like, he's trying to kill me, gasping for air.
0: Simone called police and they arrested the suspect, who had spent 17 years in prison, was on probation, and had a knife on him. The victim has choke marks around her neck, but she is alive and thankful for Simone, who saw something and said something. A black South Florida law enforcement officer finds himself on the other side of the law. 27-year-old Deputy Isaiah Williams has been charged with domestic battery, and he appeared before a judge on Tuesday. He's accused of simple battery, domestic battery by strangulation, and tampering with evidence. During his court appearance, a judge set Williams' bond at $70,000, and he has to give up his weapon. Well, it's not clear how many black people this directly impacts, but because renters are often black, there may be many, especially in the largely black Houston area. A federal judge has given initial approval to settlements worth nearly $360 million for a lawsuit accusing dozens of various property management companies of jacking up rental prices nationwide. The lawsuit accuses the property management companies of conspiring to fix and inflate rental prices across the country and exchanging competitively sensitive pricing and leasing information, violating federal and state antitrust laws. The settling defendants deny any wrongdoing. And the Free Urban Film Festival is coming back to Miami. Black filmmaker Shanna Johnson spoke to NBC Miami Television.
2: Urban Film Festival allows us indie filmmakers to show our films in the most authentic way. And I think, like, when it comes to mainstream media, a lot of stuff gets watered down, so to speak. And so I'm grateful for the opportunity of the Urban Film Festival for allowing a space for films like ours, films that deserve to be seen by audiences who need them.
0: The Urban Film Festival is a free 3-day event taking place Labor Day weekend in the historic black community of Overtown and in downtown Miami. I'm Mike Stevens on your home for Black News First, the Black Information Network.
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5: I'm Kevin Brown with another look at modern-day black history you should know. On January 6, 2021, as chaos engulfed the U.S. Capitol,
6: multiple Capitol injuries,
5: a group of black officers stood as pillars of resilience and bravery. Among them was Capitol Police Officer Eugene Goodman, who diverted rioters away from the Senate chamber, potentially saving countless lives. Lieutenant Michael Byrd also faced a dire situation, protecting lawmakers from an advancing mob. His decisive actions safeguarded those entrusted to his care. And Officer Harry Dunn fought back against physical threats and racial slurs, standing firm in the defense of the Capitol and democracy. These black officers and many others remind us that the strength of our democracy lies in those who protect it. So let's never forget to honor their heroism and strive for a nation worthy of their sacrifice. For the Black Information Network, I'm Kevin Brown.
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7: I'm Misty Jordan on your home for 24/7 news, the Black Information Network. Charlotte Mecklenburg Police Chief Estella Patterson, a black woman, is advocating for a citywide 9 p.m. curfew for those 17 and younger to reduce teen takeovers. But not everyone is on board. So now city council members are considering a curfew pilot program.
6: That we are trying to reduce the number of teen takeover events where there is crime, where there is property damage, and where we have seen harm to the community. We are not going to have a curfew police. We're not going to have our officers patrolling the streets of Charlotte looking for individuals and trying to determine their ages so that we can do a juvenile arrest or that we can take them into custody. That is not the intent.
7: The curfew would have some exceptions like school and work. Some council members support the idea. Other members like LaWanna Mayfield, also Black, prefer a more cautious approach to assess its impact on the community. Residents are concerned about the impact it will have on children of color.
8: I'm going to encourage a pilot where we actually talk to our youth before versus adults coming up with what you think is the option.
7: Chief Patterson reassures that the intent of the curfew is not to target individuals, but to address mass gatherings effectively when necessary. No action was taken Monday. Officers say they have already prevented 3 teen takeovers since the curfew discussion began. A former employee at a daycare in Catawba County, North Carolina, is under investigation for allegedly throwing or kicking a 4-year-old child into a wall, leaving him with a knot on the head and bruising on his body. The child's father, Alex Lofton, is shocked by the incident.
9: The teacher aggressively pushed him up against the wall. I don't know the reason why. You know, you put your trust in people like this to watch over your children, and then to hear that a grown adult put their hands on your small child. Of course, every parent should be angry about that.
7: The accused employee, Gabrielle Dowdy, had a different version of what happened that day.
10: The child kicked and hit me first, and he was continuing to hit me, and so I took him over there to blocks, and yeah, he kind of just fell out of my arms.
7: Dowdy was arrested last week. She said she made the decision to leave the job on her own and feels like she's being retaliated against. The incident is now under criminal investigation. The Daycare Child Care Network is conducting an ongoing investigation and cooperating with law enforcement. The Nash County Democratic Party is gearing up for their 5th annual Unapologetically Blue fundraiser banquet, aiming for the blue tsunami in the upcoming general election. The event, scheduled for October 10th, will feature prominent Democratic figures such as U.S. Representative Don Davis, a Black man, and former Governor Roy Cooper. With a diverse lineup of speakers and musical performances, the fundraiser is expected to draw a large crowd of supporters. The event will be held just days before the start of early voting. 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I'm Misty Jordan on your home for Black News First, the Black Information Network.
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13: The only way I can describe it is blind panic, fear. 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
14: Hello?
15: I want to tell you the story of one of the wildest scams in history. 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
19: 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Very smart, multiple languages, master of accents, highly educated.
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19: You know, somebody who's sort of a psychopath.
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1: It was this criminal mastermind genius whose cons weren't just logistical, they were art.
15: Chameleon. The incredible true story of the Hollywood con queen scam in our obsessive quest to end it.
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22: The opinions, beliefs, and viewpoints expressed in this commentary are those of the author and do not necessarily represent those of BIN and its founding partners and employees.
23: I'm James T. Harris, and I have something to say. Repeating a slogan isn't the same thing as knowing history. Alexandria Ocasio-Cortez just proved it. She says the filibuster was founded on Jim Crow. No, Congresswoman, that's not history. That's a talking point. So pull up a chair. Class is about to begin. Here's what drives me crazy about today's Democrat socialists. Every time they lose an argument, they reach for the same three words, Jim Crow, racism, white supremacy. Then they pin those labels on whatever institution happens to be standing in their way. The Supreme Court, the Electoral College, the Senate, now the filibuster. Every institution they can't control suddenly becomes illegitimate. Let's start with the facts. Jim Crow wasn't a Senate rule. Jim Crow was a system of state and local laws that denied black Americans their civil rights. Those laws were passed and enforced primarily by Democrats in the South after Reconstruction. That's the ugly truth of the Democrat Party's history. Now, here's the part they conveniently leave out. Yes, Southern segregationists used the filibuster to block civil rights legislation. That's true. But using a tool for an evil purpose doesn't mean the tool was invented for that purpose. A hammer can build a church. A hammer can go upside your head. The hammer isn't the problem, it's the fool swinging it. And this isn't really about the filibuster, it's about power. When Democrats think the filibuster stands in the way of their agenda, they call it racist. When it serves their interests, suddenly it's an essential part of democracy. History doesn't change just because your politics do. That's not principle, that's political convenience. Before Alexandria Ocasio-Cortez gives America another history lesson, she might want to spend a little more time learning the history she's trying to rewrite. Because repeating a political narrative isn't the same thing as telling the truth. I'm James T. Harris for the Black Information Network.
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24: Renaming Lake Ontario to Lake America as trade tensions with Canada continue to escalate. In a post on Truth Social, Trump said the idea is under serious consideration because the U.S. does not expect to do much business with Ontario going forward. The comments come amid an ongoing trade dispute that has led to new tariffs and sharp rhetoric from both Washington and Ottawa. I'm Bree Wood with What's Trending.
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2: Wendy Williams' iconic talk show is getting the documentary treatment. Peacock has ordered a new documentary series titled Clap If You Care, The Wendy Williams Show, which will take viewers behind the scenes of the wildly successful daytime program that ran for 13 seasons. According to reports, the series will feature never-before-seen footage, interviews with former staff members, celebrity guests, and producers who helped make Wendy one of television's most influential and controversial personalities. The project will explore the show's cultural impact, unforgettable moments, and Wendy's lasting legacy in media. And history has been made in Major League Baseball. Kwanzaa Jones has become the first Black majority owner in MLB history after she and her husband, billionaire investor Jose Feliciano, completed the purchase of the San Diego Padres in a record-breaking $3.9 billion deal. Now, according to reports, Jones will serve as the team's control person, making her the first Black individual to hold majority ownership of a Major League Baseball franchise. With the latest in entertainment at 17 and 47 minutes past each hour. I'm Bree Wood on the Black Information Network, your home for Black news first.
3: This is Esther Dillard with another spotlight on Black excellence. Tyler Perry is one of the most successful figures in the entertainment industry. Born in New Orleans, Louisiana in 1969, Emmett Perry Jr. endured a difficult childhood marked by poverty and abuse. After changing his name and moving to Atlanta in 1992, Tyler Perry began writing and producing stage plays that became highly successful.
4: All you gotta do is take an R&B song, put Jesus in it, and it's gospel song.
3: What? It was also during that time that he created his signature character, the iconic Mabel Medea Simmons.
5: Yea, though she walked in the valley with the shadow of Little Red Riding Hood and the Three Bears.
3: With an estimated net worth of over $1 billion, Tyler Perry is also a generous philanthropist, having donated millions to such causes as education, civil rights, and disaster relief, and another shining example of Black excellence. I'm Esther Dillard on the Black Information Network.
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7: Alexandria Ikemoni on your home for Black News First, the Black Information Network. In Georgia, a Fulton County judge has denied bond for a Love & Hip Hop reality TV star. Sydney Starr, a transgender woman, legally known as Sydney Favors, is facing felony charges. Favors is charged with aggravated child molestation and sodomy involving a boy under 16. Police arrested Favors earlier this month at the Embassy Suites near the Atlanta airport. Prosecutors say the 13-year-old told investigators Favors approached him in the hotel and called him cute. They say the child later got into an elevator with Favors and went to her hotel room. The boy's mother read her statement to the court describing what her son now carries.
8: Since this happened, he has had emotional and psychological harm. It is profound. He is required to attend intensive therapy to begin the healing process for what was done to him.
7: The judge denied bond. Favors remains in custody with no trial date set yet. Also in Georgia, a Douglasville homeowner is suing police after he says officers misheard one word and arrested him on a felony charge. Daniel Walton says he told officers he would sue, but police claimed they heard shoot, despite body camera video backing up Walton's account. His attorney, Robert Kenner, who was Black, spoke to Atlanta News First.
9: I think that these officers were upset that Daniel had the wherewithal to say, hey, get off my property if you don't have a warrant. And it frankly pissed them off.
7: Officers arrested him on a felony terroristic threats charge, and he spent 3 days in jail and lost his job. Prosecutors dismissed the case in October. Walston has since filed a lawsuit against the department. Louisiana is getting ready to become home to what SpaceX says will be the world's largest spaceport. Elon Musk's company plans to invest $100 billion in a new campus along the state's coast, a project Governor Jeff Landry is calling transformational. The facility will eventually include 5 launch complexes with 10 launch pads and the capacity to support thousands of launches every single year. SpaceX also expects to create 3,000 jobs over the next decade, with an average salary of more than $92,000. The list of crimes is long for the man accused in a deadly Atlanta Beltline stabbing. The DeKalb County District Attorney's Office says Jonathan Hamby was on probation for an aggravated assault charge when he allegedly stabbed Ramon Harris to death on Sunday. Hamby has previously been convicted of a stabbing in Atlanta 9 years ago. Mayor Andre Dickens, who is Black, says Hamby has been arrested 30 times. The Beltline is a well-known attraction in Atlanta that brings together walkers, joggers, and people looking to enjoy food and entertainment. A South Georgia teen will spend at least 3 decades behind bars in connection with her mother's death. Atlanta News First reports 16-year-old Liliana Wagner pleaded guilty to felony murder in the 2024 shooting death of Rachel Wagner in Tifton. Investigators say the teen had been communicating online with people who encourage violence and developed an interest in school shootings and other mass casualty events. Wagner, who is Black, will spend at least 30 years in prison. I'm Alexandria Ikamoni on your home for Black News First, the Black Information Network.
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11: The Meanest Man in America. 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
12: We have reached a historic milestone here in the U.S. with the national debt now topping $40 trillion. So in the year that we are celebrating our 250th anniversary, how did America get here? Well, economists are pointing to decades of federal spending that exceeded government revenue. That forced Washington to borrow money year after year to cover budget deficits. And there are lots of other major expenses that were contributing factors, like tax cuts, a significant increase in defense spending, the growing cost for Social Security and Medicare, and of course, the massive emergency spending during the COVID-19 pandemic. And what is also alarming is the national debt has more than doubled since 2017, climbing from roughly $20 trillion to over $40 trillion right now. And the cost of interest on that debt is paramount. The government is spending more than $1 trillion a year just on interest payments, making it one of the largest expenses in the federal budget. Money news at 24 and 54 minutes past each hour. I'm Nicole Dio on your home for Black News First, the Black Information Network.
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6: East Side to the Coast.
13: Chicago Mayor Brandon Johnson is revealing a solution for filling Chicago's 2026 budget gap. The city's Black mayor is proposing refinancing eligible city bonds to lower overall debt service costs and using leftover COVID relief money.
14: These actions combined can close the shortfall while avoiding any layoffs.
13: The mayor blamed the shortfall on the City Council's Budget Accountability Coalition, which rejected his proposed corporate head tax last year. Chicago's Black population is around 28%. That's according to the U.S. Census Bureau Quick Facts. In Chicago, a private group has proposed an express rail service between O'Hare International Airport and downtown Chicago, aiming to provide 15-minute rides at a cost lower than rideshares or taxis. The O'Hare Flyer Project, led by railroad executives and business leaders, plan to use existing freight rail

He was accepting submissions of songs. Enter brother number two. Brother number two submits a song for brother number one's album, but brother number one says, uh-uh, that's trash. So brother

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2: I'm Misty Jordan on your home for 24/7 News, the Black Information Network. The mayor of Asheville, North Carolina, took a hard stand against flock cameras.
3: So, after hearing you loud and clear and talking with others, consulting with experts, I have decided that what we need to do is ask the city manager to terminate our flock contract.
2: Now, the city of Asheville is terminating its contract with Flock Safety. The city council members, several of them Black, approved a resolution Tuesday night, which will end with the removal of the city's 11 cameras and suspension of data sharing. The city may now look into the company that provides body cams for the police department. A parasitic stomach illness is surging across North Carolina at over three times last year's total. The state HHS updated their count Tuesday to 951 cyclospora cases so far this year. Wake County is the hardest hit, accounting for 520 cases, well over half the statewide total. State health officials say North Carolina's surge does not appear to be tied to the Taco Bell outbreak, leaving the exact source a mystery. North Carolina Governor Josh Stein ordered flags at state properties to be half-staff in honor of Dolly Parton. In a statement, Governor Stein said Dolly Parton was so special, so universally loved. The first word that came to mind just now was authentic, which is funny since she was well-known for her big wigs. But she was always herself. Her music was powerful and moving. He said America lost one of the best. The music legend passed away Tuesday following a brief battle with cancer. Dolly Parton was 80 years old. Now an update to a story I first told you about Tuesday. Two people are now facing charges in a Catawba County daycare child abuse investigation. The director of the Child Care Network near Maiden was arrested this week for failing to report alleged abuse. Investigators say that happened at the hands of an employee who was arrested for misdemeanor child abuse last week. Gabrielle Dowdy is accused of throwing or kicking a four-year-old boy into a wall. The child's father, Alex Lofton, said he trusted the adults there to take care of his little boy.
4: The teacher aggressively pushed him up against the wall. I don't know the reason why. Witnesses did come from three children and a teacher there. You know, you put your trust in people like this to watch over your children, and then to hear that a grown adult put their hands on your small child. Of course, every parent should be angry about that.
2: The accused employee shared a different version of what happened that day. Dowdy claims she acted in self-defense.
5: The child kicked and hit me first. I picked him up as he was freaking out, flailing around, and he was continuing to hit me, and so I took him over there to blocks, and yeah, he kind of just fell out of my arms. The child was completely fine the whole day.
2: Dowdy said she made the decision to leave the job on her own and feels like she's being retaliated against. The incident is now under criminal investigation. The Daycare Child Care Network is conducting an ongoing investigation and cooperating with law enforcement. I'm Misty Jordan on your home for Black News First, the Black Information Network.
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6: Most people know about Restaurant Week, but not everyone knows there's a Black Restaurant Week born in Houston, Texas in 2016 and is now spreading to cities across the country. It's more than just menus. It's a movement.
7: And so we really want to create something that was more all-inclusive to the creative things we were seeing happening in the food scene.
6: That's one of the three founders, Fallon Farrell.
7: As we've grown through the years, we've literally watched businesses start off as like a pop-up food tent and now having like two or three locations.
6: From soul food kitchens to hidden gem caterers, Black Restaurant Week shines a light where it's long been missing. It's helped generate tens of millions of dollars for Black-owned businesses, keeping legacies alive and creating new ones. And it's part of Black history still being written every time a diner takes that first bite. I'm Esther Dillard for the Black Information Network.
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0: 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I'm Charlamagne Tha God, host of the world's most dangerous morning show, The Breakfast Club, and my history lives here.
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4: In the Metro Atlanta area, an investigative hearing into the actions of Stockbridge's Black and youngest mayor is on hold.
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5: It's not

0: And declining enrollment is once again forcing Broward County Public Schools in Florida to consider closing campuses, with 10 schools now on the potential closure list.
1: Seven schools were targeted last year in Broward County, and empty classrooms are not the only problem. National research shows Black students and children in low-income neighborhoods are disproportionately impacted when schools shut down, dealing with issues like longer commutes and a lack of support and no after-school care. Advocates in Black communities are raising concerns over the impact on students who are already facing academic and economic challenges. I'm Mike Island on the Black Information Network.
0: And finally, in Texas, a former Democratic state representative is now a Republican judge in Harris County. Governor Greg Abbott appointed Sean Theory to the bench of the 515th Judicial District on Tuesday. Theory, who is Black, served four terms in the Texas House, representing Houston's 146th District, which includes Sunnyside, a historically Black neighborhood. She lost her 2024 primary after breaking ties with Democrats to vote in favor of bills that block gender-affirming care for kids. After that, Theory became a Republican. I'm Nicole Deal on your home for Black News First, the Black Information Network.
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4: I'm Big Sue on the Black Information Network. George Washington Carver, an agricultural scientist, inventor, and educator at Tuskegee University, sought to revitalize southern soil that had been stripped by cotton, a nitrogen-depleting crop. He developed a crop rotation method that alternated the cotton with legumes like peanuts that fixed nitrogen and other edible crops such as corn. This method increased the soil's productive capacity and also gave southern farmers another crop to produce and sell besides cotton, thus diversifying the market. In addition to crop rotation, Dr. Carver promoted the practice of using compost to reintroduce nutrients and add organic matter to the soil. He showed that using compost for soil revitalization increased its productivity by 100-fold compared with previous common methods. Using compost to build soil is a critical practice in organic farming and gardening today. And that's a fact. I'm Big Sue on the Black Information Network.
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5: I'm Misty Jordan on your home for 24/7 News, the Black Information Network. The mayor of Asheville, North Carolina, took a hard stand against flock cameras.
6: So, after hearing you loud and clear and talking with others, consulting with experts, I have decided that what we need to do is ask the city manager to terminate our flock contract.
5: Now, the city of Asheville is terminating its contract with Flock Safety. The city council members, several of them Black, approved a resolution Tuesday night, which will end with the removal of the city's 11 cameras and suspension of data sharing. The city may now look into the company that provides body cams for the police department. A parasitic stomach illness is surging across North Carolina at over three times last year's total. The state HHS updated their count Tuesday to 951 cyclospora cases so far this year. Wake County is the hardest hit, accounting for 520 cases, well over half the statewide total. State health officials say North Carolina's surge does not appear to be tied to the Taco Bell outbreak, leaving the exact source a mystery. North Carolina Governor Josh Stein ordered flags at state properties to be half-staff in honor of Dolly Parton. In a statement, Governor Stein said Dolly Parton was so special, so universally loved. The first word that came to mind just now was authentic, which is funny since she was well-known for her big wigs. But she was always herself. Her music was powerful and moving. He said America lost one of the best. The music legend passed away Tuesday following a brief battle with cancer. Dolly Parton was 80 years old. Now an update to a story I first told you about Tuesday. Two people are now facing charges in a Catawba County daycare child abuse investigation. The director of the Child Care Network near Maiden was arrested this week for failing to report alleged abuse. Investigators say that happened at the hands of an employee who was arrested for misdemeanor child abuse last week. Gabrielle Dowdy is accused of throwing or kicking a four-year-old boy into a wall. The child's father, Alex Lofton, said he trusted the adults there to take care of his little boy.
7: The teacher aggressively pushed him up against the wall. I don't know the reason why. Witnesses did come from three children and a teacher there. You know, you put your trust in people like this to watch over your children, and then to hear that a grown adult put their hands on your small child. Of course, every parent should be angry about that.
5: The accused employee shared a different version of what happened that day. Dowdy claims she acted in self-defense.
8: The child kicked and hit me first. I picked him up as he was freaking out, flailing around, and he was continuing to hit me. And so I took him over there to blocks, and yeah, he kind of just fell out of my arms. The child was completely fine the whole day.
5: Dowdy said she made the decision to leave the job on her own and feels like she's being retaliated against. The incident is now under criminal investigation. The Daycare Child Care Network is conducting an ongoing investigation and cooperating with law enforcement. I'm Misty Jordan on your home for Black News First, the Black Information Network.
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0: bobblehead inspired by a long-standing HBCU tradition. 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The Atlanta Braves say the event is designed to celebrate HBCU culture while supporting students and alumni in the Atlanta community. With the latest in HBCU news, I'm Morgan Wood on the Black Information Network, BINnews.com, your home for Black news first.
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4: April 21st, 2016. A deeply disturbing crime rocks the small town of Piketon, Ohio.
5: Pike County sheriffs requested state help immediately after they got word.
4: For 2 years, a town lived in fear.
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7: Yesterday, a Pike County grand jury indicted four individuals.
4: Could another family be responsible for the largest criminal investigation in Ohio's history?
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4: An unthinkable crime, a shocking mystery. What happened to the Roden family?
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0: The trial of the man accused of orchestrating Tupac Shakur's 1996 murder continues in Las Vegas. Dwayne Keefe D. Davis is accused of planning the drive-by shooting that killed the rapper. He has pleaded not guilty and could face life in prison if convicted. Last week, jurors heard testimony from 18 witnesses, including police, forensic experts, and people connected to the case. Elsewhere in entertainment news, Trey Songz is suing a Texas concert promoter for more than $500,000. His company claims promoter Daryl Austin failed to make a required payment for an August concert and then asked to postpone the show. The lawsuit says the cancellation also cost the singer lost meet and greet revenue and potential future earnings. And Quality Control co-founder Pierre P. Thomas is hospitalized after reportedly suffering a heart attack in Las Vegas. His label confirms Thomas is alive after false reports, and he is receiving medical care, asking fans to keep him and his family in their thoughts and respect their privacy. With the latest in entertainment, I'm Morgan Wood on the Black Information Network, your home for Black news first.
10: I'm Bill Black with another Bet You Didn't Know music fact. How many times have you seen the Temptations movie and said this line?
11: They coming to see me.
12: They coming to see the Temptations.
11: Ain't nobody coming to see you, Otis.
10: Maybe there was one somebody. You ever heard Patti LaBelle talk about the time she was engaged?

0: 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I'm Layla Ali, and my history lives here.
1: I'm Bill Black with another Bet You Didn't Know music fact. 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
1: Fan favorite from Bel-Air could soon be stepping into the spotlight on her own. Variety reports Peacock is developing a new spinoff called Hillary, starring Grammy-winning singer and actress Coco Jones. The series would follow Hillary Banks as she leaves Bel-Air for New York City to chase her career dreams and build a name for herself beyond her famous family. The project comes from Girls Trip writer Tracy Oliver and executive producer Will Smith. If greenlit, it would become Peacock's first scripted original series to launch a spinoff. And Atlanta rapper Gunna is taking a major step beyond music. Under Armour has named him a global brand ambassador and creative director for its P-Star lifestyle platform. The company says Gunna will help shape the brand's creative vision, drawing on his interests in fashion, fitness, and community outreach. The partnership builds on previous collaborations between Gunna and Under Armour and includes plans for a one-a-run capsule collection in 2027, followed by a premium P-Star Luxe line later that year. With the latest in entertainment at 17 and 47 minutes past each hour, I'm Bree Wood on the Black Information Network, your home for Black News First.
2: I'm Bill Black with another Bet You Didn't Know music fact. So I just got through reading Mariah Carey's book, The Meaning of Mariah Carey, and in it, she talks about her and Derek Jeter had a brief fling from 97 to 1998 towards the end of her marriage to Tommy Mottola. She also revealed that Derek was the inspiration for this song.

0: On Tuesday, Theory, who is black, served four terms in the Texas House, representing Houston's 146th district, which includes Sunnyside, a historically black neighborhood. She lost her 2024 primary after breaking ties with Democrats to vote in favor of bills that block gender-affirming care for kids. After that, Theory became a Republican. I'm Nicole Deal on your home for Black News First, the Black Information Network.
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3: Atlanta is more than the city too busy to hate. It's a city too proud to stop. At the Black Information Network, we tell the story of Black Atlanta, where legacy, luxury, and leadership walk side by side. From Auburn Avenue to the West End, from Morehouse to Magic City, Black culture here is everywhere. We talk with stylists on Edgewood, scholars on the AUC yard, trap artists recording in basements, and small business owners grinding off Cascade. We spotlight designers remixing church fashion into high fashion. We uplift organizers from Bankhead to Buckhead, keeping communities safe, fed, and seen. We celebrate the city where students become senators, where protests become policies, and where Black culture doesn't just thrive, it leads. Atlanta gave us movements, music, and mayors who look like us. And even as the skyline grows taller, our roots grow deeper, because Black Atlanta isn't just a scene, it's a standard. With Black News First, this is Alexandria Ikemoni on the Black Information Network.
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4: I'm Misty Jordan on your home for 24/7 news, the Black Information Network. The mayor of Asheville, North Carolina, took a hard stand against flock cameras.
5: So, after hearing you loud and clear and talking with others, consulting with experts, I have decided that what we need to do is ask the city manager to terminate our flock contract.
4: Now, the city of Asheville is terminating its contract with Flock Safety. The city council members, several of them black, approved a resolution Tuesday night, which will end with the removal of the city's 11 cameras and suspension of data sharing. The city may now look into the company that provides body cams for the police department. A parasitic stomach illness is surging across North Carolina at over three times last year's total. The state HHS updated their count Tuesday to 951 cyclospora cases so far this year. Wake County is the hardest hit, accounting for 520 cases, well over half the statewide total. State health officials say North Carolina's surge does not appear to be tied to the Taco Bell outbreak, leaving the exact source a mystery. North Carolina Governor Josh Stein ordered flags at state properties to be half-staff in honor of Dolly Parton. In a statement, Governor Stein said Dolly Parton was so special, so universally loved. The first word that came to mind just now was authentic, which is funny since she was well-known for her big wigs. But she was always herself. Her music was powerful and moving. He said America lost one of the best. The music legend passed away Tuesday following a brief battle with cancer. Dolly Parton was 80 years old. Now an update to a story I first told you about Tuesday. Two people are now facing charges in a Catawba County daycare child abuse investigation. The director of the Child Care Network near Maiden was arrested this week for failing to report alleged abuse. Investigators say that happened at the hands of an employee who was arrested for misdemeanor child abuse last week. Gabrielle Dowdy is accused of throwing or kicking a four-year-old boy into a wall. The child's father, Alex Lofton, said he trusted the adults there to take care of his little boy.
6: The teacher aggressively pushed him up against the wall. Don't know the reason why. Witnesses did come from three children and a teacher there. You know, you put your trust in people like this to watch over your children, and then to hear that a grown adult put their hands on your small child. Of course, every parent should be angry about that.
4: The accused employee shared a different version of what happened that day. Dowdy claims she acted in self-defense.
7: The child kicked and hit me first. I picked him up as he was freaking out, flailing around, and he was continuing to hit me, and so I took him over there to blocks, and yeah, he kind of just fell out of my arms. The child was completely fine the whole day.
4: Dowdy said she made the decision to leave the job on her own and feels like she's being retaliated against. The incident is now under criminal investigation. The Daycare Child Care Network is conducting an ongoing investigation and cooperating with law enforcement. I'm Misty Jordan on your home for Black News First, the Black Information Network.
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11: A man who, after more than half a century, is only now coming into focus as possibly this nation's worst serial killer.
12: Arrived.
11: His name is Vince O'Dempsey. Psychopath, gangster, child killer, rapist. I'm Matthew Condon, journalist and true crime author, and I've spent years researching and tracking the life and crimes of this vicious murderer. And this is Ghost Gate Road.
13: Justice is eternal, and so too are the rights of victims.
11: Vince O'Dempsey is currently serving life for three murders. He self-confessed to 33. My opinion? It's closer to 100. From Wooshka Studios, I'm Matthew Condon, and this is Ghost Gate Road.
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14: Amber Payton from the Black Information Network. Every headline you hear from us starts with one question. How does this affect our community? We don't just report what's happening. We explain what it means for Black families, Black businesses, and Black futures. 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
15: The opinions, beliefs, and viewpoints expressed in this commentary are those of the author and do not necessarily represent those of BIN and its founding partners and employees.
16: I'm James T. Harris, and I have something to say. Repeating a slogan isn't the same thing as knowing history. Alexandria Ocasio-Cortez just proved it. She says the filibuster was founded on Jim Crow. No, Congresswoman, that's not history. That's a talking point. So pull up a chair. Class is about to begin. Here's what drives me crazy about today's Democrat socialists. Every time they lose an argument, they reach for the same three words, Jim Crow, racism, white supremacy. Then they pin those labels on whatever institution happens to be standing in their way. The Supreme Court, the Electoral College, the Senate, now the filibuster. Every institution they can't control suddenly becomes illegitimate. Let's start with the facts. Jim Crow wasn't a Senate rule. Jim Crow was a system of state and local laws that denied Black Americans their civil rights. Those laws were passed and enforced primarily by Democrats in the South after Reconstruction. That's the ugly truth of the Democrat Party's history. Now, here's the part they conveniently leave out. Yes, Southern segregationists used the filibuster to block civil rights legislation. That's true. But using a tool for an evil purpose doesn't mean the tool was invented for that purpose. A hammer can build a church. A hammer can go upside your head. The hammer isn't the problem. It's the fool swinging it. And this isn't really about the filibuster. It's about power. When Democrats think the filibuster stands in the way of their agenda, they call it racist. When it serves their interests, suddenly it's an essential part of democracy. History doesn't change just because your politics do. That's not principle. That's political convenience. Before Alexandria Ocasio-Cortez gives America another history lesson, she might want to spend a little more time learning the history she's trying to rewrite. Because repeating a political narrative isn't the same thing as telling the truth. I'm James T. Harris for the Black Information Network.
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17: Here's what's trending this hour. August is National Breastfeeding Month, a time to highlight the benefits of breastfeeding and the barriers many families face. According to the CDC, black mothers continue to have the nation's lowest breastfeeding initiation rates. CDC data shows about 74% of black mothers begin breastfeeding, compared with roughly 84% nationally. Health advocates say improving access to lactation support, paid leave, and culturally competent care could help close that gap. I'm Bree Wood with What's Trending.
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1: Most people know about Restaurant Week, but not everyone knows there's a Black Restaurant Week born in Houston, Texas in 2016 and is now spreading to cities across the country. It's more than just menus. It's a movement.
2: And so we really want to create something that was more all-inclusive to the creative things we were seeing happening in the food scene.
1: That's one of the three founders, Fallon Farrell.
2: As we've grown through the years, we've literally watched businesses start off as like a pop-up food tent and now having like two or three locations.
1: From soul food kitchens to hidden gem caterers, Black Restaurant Week shines a light where it's long been missing. It's helped generate tens of millions of dollars for Black-owned businesses, keeping legacies alive and creating new ones. And it's part of Black history still being written every time a diner takes that first bite. I'm Esther Dillard for the Black Information Network.
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0: often starts closer to home. Local elections impact where your tax dollars go, who runs your schools, who controls your police force, what gets funded, what gets cut. We talk with Black candidates running for school boards, city councils, county judges, court clerks. We cover budget meetings where the loudest voices shape outcomes. We spotlight community members bringing the pressure, demanding the change. We explain how your vote can shape classroom size, how a sheriff's election can change how jails operate, why municipal elections, often overlooked, have long-term consequences. Change doesn't just happen in D.C. It happens where you live. Our stories open the door. Step in. You have a right to be in the room. With Black News First, this is Vanessa Tyler on the Black Information Network.
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3: I'm Misty Jordan on your home for 24/7 News, the Black Information Network. The mayor of Asheville, North Carolina, took a hard stand against flock cameras.
4: So, after hearing you loud and clear and talking with others, consulting with experts, I have decided that what we need to do is ask the city manager to terminate our flock contract.
3: Now, the city of Asheville is terminating its contract with Flock Safety. The city council members, several of them Black, approved a resolution Tuesday night, which will end with the removal of the city's 11 cameras and suspension of data sharing. The city may now look into the company that provides body cams for the police department. North Carolina Governor Josh Stein ordered flags at state properties to be half-staff in honor of Dolly Parton. In a statement, Governor Stein said Dolly Parton was so special, so universally loved. The first word that came to mind just now was authentic, which is funny since she was well-known for her big wigs. But she was always herself. Her music was powerful and moving. He said America lost one of the best. The music legend passed away Tuesday following a brief battle with cancer. Dolly Parton was 80 years old. A parasitic stomach illness is surging across North Carolina at over three times last year's total. The state HHS updated their count Tuesday to 951 cyclospora cases so far this year. Wake County is the hardest hit, accounting for 520 cases, well over half the statewide total. State health officials say North Carolina's surge does not appear to be tied to the Taco Bell outbreak, leaving the exact source a mystery. Now an update to a story I first told you about Tuesday. Two people are now facing charges in a Catawba County daycare child abuse investigation. The director of the Child Care Network near Maiden was arrested this week for failing to report alleged abuse. Investigators say that happened at the hands of an employee who was arrested for misdemeanor child abuse last week. Gabrielle Dowdy is accused of throwing or kicking a four-year-old boy into a wall. The child's father, Alex Lofton, said he trusted the adults there to take care of his little boy.
5: The teacher aggressively pushed him up against the wall. I don't know the reason why. Witnesses did come from three children and a teacher there. You know, you put your trust in people like this to watch over your children, and then to hear that a grown adult put their hands on your small child. Of course, every parent should be angry about that.
3: The accused employee shared a different version of what happened that day. Dowdy claims she acted in self-defense.
6: The child kicked and hit me first. I picked him up as he was freaking out, flailing around, and he was continuing to hit me. And so I took him over there to blocks, and yeah, he kind of just fell out of my arms. The child was completely fine the whole day.
3: Dowdy said she made the decision to leave the job on her own and feels like she's being retaliated against. The incident is now under criminal investigation. The Daycare Child Care Network is conducting an ongoing investigation and cooperating with law enforcement. I'm Misty Jordan on your home for Black News First, the Black Information Network.
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9: On June 6, 1984, a well-known Beverly Hills con artist named Ron Levin vanishes without a trace. 8 weeks later, a wealthy Iranian exile is kidnapped out of his home and is never heard from again. At first, the two disappearances seem unrelated, but soon suspicion falls on a group of young men united by greed and privilege. They are the golden sons of LA's wealthiest families. They drive matching BMWs, wear tailored Armani suits, lunch at Spago's, and run up tabs at LA's hippest hotspots. They call themselves the Billionaire Boys Club. They are united by a common goal. They want all the riches and status they were promised since birth, and they'll stop at nothing to get it. Their leader is Joe Hunt. He's 23 years old, charming and charismatic, and a master of mind games. But Joe's real talent lies in fleecing millions of dollars from wealthy investors in a high-stakes Ponzi scheme. It's a scheme that will slowly implode and put its members on a path to revenge, kidnapping, and murder. I'm Tracy Patton. Join me and my co-host Timothy Oliphant as we dive into Hollywood in the 1980s, when capitalism is king and greed is good. How did Joe Hunt manage to con millions from investors? Why did a group of privileged young men who had it all follow him down a road of destruction? This is the true story of the Billionaire Boys Club.
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10: 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In most newsrooms, stories about the Black community are an occasional headline. Here, they're the main focus every hour, every day. 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Our goal is simple. 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Because you deserve a news source that sees the full picture and keeps you in it. With Black News First, this is the Black Information Network.
11: The opinions, beliefs, and viewpoints expressed in this commentary are those of the author and do not necessarily represent those of BIN and its founding partners and employees.
12: I'm James T. Harris, and I have something to say. Repeating a slogan isn't the same thing as knowing history. Alexandria Ocasio-Cortez just proved it. She says the filibuster was founded on Jim Crow. No, Congresswoman, that's not history. That's a talking point. So pull up a chair. Class is about to begin. Here's what drives me crazy about today's Democrat socialists. Every time they lose an argument, they reach for the same three words, Jim Crow, racism, white supremacy. Then they pin those labels on whatever institution happens to be standing in their way. The Supreme Court, the Electoral College, the Senate, now the filibuster. Every institution they can't control suddenly becomes illegitimate. Let's start with the facts. Jim Crow wasn't a Senate rule. Jim Crow was a system of state and local laws that denied Black Americans their civil rights. Those laws were passed and enforced primarily by Democrats in the South after Reconstruction. That's the ugly truth of the Democrat Party's history. Now, here's the part they conveniently leave out. Yes, Southern segregationists used the filibuster to block civil rights legislation. That's true. But using a tool for an evil purpose doesn't mean the tool was invented for that purpose. A hammer can build a church. A hammer can go upside your head. The hammer isn't the problem, it's the fool swinging it. And this isn't really about the filibuster, it's about power. When Democrats think the filibuster stands in the way of their agenda, they call it racist. When it serves their interests, suddenly it's an essential part of democracy. History doesn't change just because your politics do. That's not principle, that's political convenience. Before Alexandria Ocasio-Cortez gives America another history lesson, she might want to spend a little more time learning the history she's trying to rewrite. Because repeating a political narrative isn't the same thing as telling the truth. I'm James T. Harris for the Black Information Network.
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13: Here's what's trending this hour. August is National Breastfeeding Month, a time to highlight the benefits of breastfeeding and the barriers many families face. According to the CDC, Black mothers continue to have the nation's lowest breastfeeding initiation rates. CDC data shows about 74% of Black mothers begin breastfeeding, compared with roughly 84% nationally. Health advocates say improving access to lactation support, paid leave, and culturally competent care could help close that gap. I'm Bree Wood with What's Trending.
1: Black Information Network, Eye on HBCUs, covering the latest news, sports, and events at our historically Black colleges and universities. Here's Morgan Wood.

Birdman Williams and Ronald Slim Williams, the label would lift the Louisiana rappers from local stages to national acclaim. Juvenile, BG, Turk, Bulletproof, and later Lil Wayne would form the Hot Boys and would catch the attention of Universal Record executives.

0: by signing Nicki Minaj, Drake, and DJ Khaled.
1: In this very moment, I'm king. In this very moment, I slay Goliath with a sling.
0: In May of this year, Cash Money Records donated over $225,000 to Forward Together New Orleans to help pay the June rent for hundreds of tenants residing in various projects around the Big Easy. 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
2: I'm Misty Jordan on your home for 24/7 News, the Black Information Network. The mayor of Asheville, North Carolina, took a hard stand against flock cameras.
3: So, after hearing you loud and clear and talking with others, consulting with experts, I have decided that what we need to do is ask the city manager to terminate our flock contract.
2: Now, the city of Asheville is terminating its contract with Flock Safety. The city council members, several of them Black, approved a resolution Tuesday night, which will end with the removal of the city's 11 cameras and suspension of data sharing. The city may now look into the company that provides body cams for the police department. North Carolina Governor Josh Stein ordered flags at state properties to be half-staff in honor of Dolly Parton. In a statement, Governor Stein said Dolly Parton was so special, so universally loved. The first word that came to mind just now was authentic, which is funny since she was well-known for her big wigs. But she was always herself. Her music was powerful and moving. He said America lost one of the best. The music legend passed away Tuesday following a brief battle with cancer. Dolly Parton was 80 years old. A parasitic stomach illness is surging across North Carolina at over three times last year's total. The state HHS updated their count Tuesday to 951 cyclospora cases so far this year. Wake County is the hardest hit, accounting for 520 cases, well over half the statewide total. State health officials say North Carolina's surge does not appear to be tied to the Taco Bell outbreak, leaving the exact source a mystery. Now an update to a story I first told you about Tuesday. Two people are now facing charges in a Catawba County daycare child abuse investigation. The director of the Child Care Network near Maiden was arrested this week for failing to report alleged abuse. Investigators say that happened at the hands of an employee who was arrested for misdemeanor child abuse last week. Gabrielle Dowdy is accused of throwing or kicking a four-year-old boy into a wall. The child's father, Alex Lofton, said he trusted the adults there to take care of his little boy.
4: The teacher aggressively pushed him up against the wall. I don't know the reason why. Witnesses did come from three children and a teacher there. You know, you put your trust in people like this to watch over your children, and then to hear that a grown adult put their hands on your small child. Of course, every parent should be angry about that.
2: The accused employee shared a different version of what happened that day. Dowdy claims she acted in self-defense.
5: The child kicked and hit me first. I picked him up as he was freaking out, flailing around, and he was continuing to hit me. And so I took him over there to blocks, and yeah, he kind of just fell out of my arms. The child was completely fine the whole day.
2: Dowdy said she made the decision to leave the job on her own and feels like she's being retaliated against. The incident is now under criminal investigation. The Daycare Child Care Network is conducting an ongoing investigation and cooperating with law enforcement. I'm Misty Jordan on your home for Black News First, the Black Information Network.
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20: The opinions, beliefs, and viewpoints expressed in this commentary are those of the author and do not necessarily represent those of BIN and its founding partners and employees.
21: I'm James T. Harris, and I have something to say. Repeating a slogan isn't the same thing as knowing history. Alexandria Ocasio-Cortez just proved it. She says the filibuster was founded on Jim Crow. No, Congresswoman, that's not history. That's a talking point. So pull up a chair. Class is about to begin. Here's what drives me crazy about today's Democrat socialists. Every time they lose an argument, they reach for the same three words, Jim Crow, racism, white supremacy, then they pin those labels on whatever institution happens to be standing in their way, the Supreme Court, the Electoral College, the Senate, now the filibuster. Every institution they can't control suddenly becomes illegitimate. Let's start with the facts. Jim Crow wasn't a Senate rule. Jim Crow was a system of state and local laws that denied Black Americans their civil rights. Those laws were passed and enforced primarily by Democrats in the South after Reconstruction. That's the ugly truth of the Democrat Party's history. Now, here's the part they conveniently leave out. Yes, Southern segregationists used the filibuster to block civil rights legislation. That's true. But using a tool for an evil purpose doesn't mean the tool was invented for that purpose. A hammer can build a church. A hammer can go upside your head. The hammer isn't the problem, it's the fool swinging it. And this isn't really about the filibuster, it's about power. When Democrats think the filibuster stands in the way of their agenda, they call it racist. When it serves their interests, suddenly it's an essential part of democracy. History doesn't change just because your politics do. That's not principle, that's political convenience. Before Alexandria Ocasio-Cortez gives America another history lesson, she might want to spend a little more time learning the history she's trying to rewrite. Because repeating a political narrative isn't the same thing as telling the truth. I'm James T. Harris for the Black Information Network.
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22: Here's what's trending this hour. President Trump says prices are going down as his administration continues to tackle affordability. Black Democratic U.S. Representative Benny Thompson and Senate candidate Scott Colomb are urging Black Mississippi voters to turn out in November. And a Black former San Diego Charger has invented a football helmet designed to reduce concussions. Carlos Bradley says the design targets the most vulnerable areas of a player's head. I'm Esther Dillard, and that's what's trending.
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0: Parks at state properties to be half-staff in honor of Dolly Parton. In a statement, Governor Stein said Dolly Parton was so special, so universally loved. The first word that came to mind just now was authentic, which is funny since she was well-known for her big wigs. But she was always herself. Her music was powerful and moving. He said America lost one of the best. The music legend passed away Tuesday following a brief battle with cancer. Dolly Parton was 80 years old. A parasitic stomach illness is surging across North Carolina at over three times last year's total. The state HHS updated their count Tuesday to 951 cyclospora cases so far this year. Wake County is the hardest hit, accounting for 520 cases, well over half the statewide total. State health officials say North Carolina's surge does not appear to be tied to the Taco Bell outbreak, leaving the exact source a mystery. Now an update to a story I first told you about Tuesday. Two people are now facing charges in a Catawba County daycare child abuse investigation. The director of the Child Care Network near Maiden was arrested this week for failing to report alleged abuse. Investigators say that happened at the hands of an employee who was arrested for misdemeanor child abuse last week. Gabrielle Dowdy is accused of throwing or kicking a four-year-old boy into a wall. The child's father, Alex Lofton, said he trusted the adults there to take care of his little boy.
1: The teacher aggressively pushed him up against the wall. Don't know the reason why. Witnesses did come from three children and a teacher there. You know, you put your trust in people like this to watch over your children, and then to hear that a grown adult put their hands on your small child. Of course, every parent should be angry about that.
0: The accused employee shared a different version of what happened that day. Dowdy claims she acted in self-defense.
2: The child kicked and hit me first. I picked him up as he was freaking out, flailing around, and he was continuing to hit me. And so I took him over there to blocks, and yeah, he kind of just fell out of my arms. The child was completely fine the whole day.
0: Dowdy said she made the decision to leave the job on her own and feels like she's being retaliated against. The incident is now under criminal investigation. The Daycare Child Care Network is conducting an ongoing investigation and cooperating with law enforcement. I'm Misty Jordan on your home for Black News First, the Black Information Network.
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5: On September 16th, 1961... Betty and Barney Hill cut their vacation short and decided to drive home.
6: They were having difficulty finding their way around the city, and Barney decided he just wanted to drive home, knowing that they would arrive at their home on New Hampshire's seacoast at about 2 o'clock in the morning.
5: What they saw that night in the New Hampshire sky would change everything.
7: I began walking across the highway, looking up at the object with the binoculars, putting them down, shaking my head, saying, well, this just can't be true. I don't believe it.
5: A light in the sky.
6: At first she thought of a falling star, but she realized that falling stars don't fall upwards, and that's what this one was doing.
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8: He's trying to start the car, yes. It won't start. And the medic, I mean, I think I can't get away from this. If I get the car door open, I can run in the woods and hide.
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9: Dr. Simon gave me a post-hypnotic suggestion. He said if I wanted to, I could sketch the star map. 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So about 2 weeks later, I sketched it.
5: Their account has been scrutinized.
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5: 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Were the Hills confused about what they saw, or did they have an encounter with beings not of this world? 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
14: The opinions, beliefs, and viewpoints expressed in this commentary are those of the author and do not necessarily represent those of BIN and its founding partners and employees.
15: I'm James T. Harris, and I have something to say. Repeating a slogan isn't the same thing as knowing history. Alexandria Ocasio-Cortez just proved it. She says the filibuster was founded on Jim Crow. No, Congresswoman, that's not history. That's a talking point. So pull up a chair. Class is about to begin. Here's what drives me crazy about today's Democrat socialists. Every time they lose an argument, they reach for the same three words, Jim Crow, racism, white supremacy, then they pin those labels on whatever institution happens to be standing in their way, the Supreme Court, the Electoral College, the Senate, now the filibuster. Every institution they can't control suddenly becomes illegitimate. Let's start with the facts. Jim Crow wasn't a Senate rule. Jim Crow was a system of state and local laws that denied Black Americans their civil rights. Those laws were passed and enforced primarily by Democrats in the South after Reconstruction. That's the ugly truth of the Democrat Party's history. Now, here's the part they conveniently leave out. Yes, Southern segregationists used the filibuster to block civil rights legislation. That's true. But using a tool for an evil purpose doesn't mean the tool was invented for that purpose. A hammer can build a church. A hammer can go upside your head. The hammer isn't the problem, it's the fool swinging it. And this isn't really about the filibuster, it's about power. When Democrats think the filibuster stands in the way of their agenda, they call it racist. When it serves their interests, suddenly it's an essential part of democracy. History doesn't change just because your politics do. That's not principle, that's political convenience. Before Alexandria Ocasio-Cortez gives America another history lesson, she might want to spend a little more time learning the history she's trying to rewrite. Because repeating a political narrative isn't the same thing as telling the truth. I'm James T. Harris for the Black Information Network.
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12: East side to the coast.
16: Trending this hour, California and 23 other Democrat-led states are suing to block President Trump's order limiting mail voting. A North Carolina police chief says the hanging death of a Black man in Roanoke Rapids is under investigation. Baptist News Global reports it's at least the seventh such case nationwide since last September. And Meta is reaching a nearly $17 billion settlement in a federal trial over social media addiction. I'm Esther Dillard, and that's what's trending.
12: Black Information Network, Eye on HBCUs, covering the latest news, sports, and events at our historically Black colleges and universities. Here's Morgan Wood.
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0: the band. $4 from every HBCU ticket package sold will benefit the Atlanta HBCU Alumni Alliance, a coalition of HBCU alumni chapters that provide scholarships and support students, HBCUs, and community programs. 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The Atlanta Braves say the event is designed to celebrate HBCU culture while supporting students and alumni in the Atlanta community. 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

0: history. 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
1: Most people know about Restaurant Week, but not everyone knows there's a Black Restaurant Week born in Houston, Texas in 2016 and is now spreading to cities across the country. It's more than just menus. It's a movement.
2: And so we really want to create something that was more all-inclusive to the creative things we were seeing happening in the food scene.
1: That's one of the three founders, Fallon Farrell.
2: As we've grown through the years, we've literally watched businesses start off as like a pop-up food tent and now having like two or three locations.
1: From soul food kitchens to hidden gem caterers, Black Restaurant Week shines a light where it's long been missing. 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And it's part of Black history still being written every time a diner takes that first bite. I'm Esther Dillard for the Black Information Network.
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4: East Side to the Coast.
5: World. I think the time is going to come sooner rather than later when the president and our ally Israel are going to have to go in and finish the job.
4: To around the corner,
6: a suburban Dallas police officer has been fired because of how he treated Black women at a neighborhood pool earlier this month.
0: This is BIN.
7: Mississippi lawmakers are considering a new funding model. Members of the Legislative Black Caucus are urging caution, saying more data and input from HBCU leaders is needed.
4: Black news first.
8: The opinions, beliefs, and viewpoints expressed in this commentary are those of the author and do not necessarily represent those of BIN and its founding partners and employees. Now it's time to bring the funk with Roland S. Martin.
9: Ooh, you want to see a good roast? Here is Texas Congressman Christian Menifee laying out this white MAGA so-called expert.
10: Black workers are far more likely to be unemployed as white workers at almost every education level. True or false?
11: That is true.
10: So do you just believe that Black people are more lazy or aren't as good at applications? Why do you think that data is the way it is? If a random white person in this country and a random Black person in this country go to get their home appraised, right? Why is it that the Black person is much more likely to get a lower value on the home appraisal?
11: Because they live in a different neighborhood.
10: Okay, great. We'll get to that in a second because that's wrong. Black people in this country were enslaved for at least 240 years. Is that correct?
11: That's correct.
10: Okay, and after slavery ended, you had about 100 more years at least of Jim Crow and legal segregation, where government at the federal, state, and local level blocked Black people from owning land, from getting bank loans, from living in certain neighborhoods, from attending certain schools. All of that happened too, right?
11: Yes.
10: Okay, so my question to you is simple. Name the year that the playing field became completely even. I want you to give me a date.
11: I mean, if you're looking at...
10: For home loans, I think we talked about home loans and appraisals. For home loans, what year did it become equal?
11: Well, according to the DEI movement in 1991, when they imposed disparate impact.
10: So you're telling me today that if a Black person goes and applies for a home loan, they have the same likelihood of getting accepted for that loan as a white person does.
11: If you're asking me a person that lives next door to another person, if one is white and one is Black and they go both apply for a loan, do I expect different outcomes? No. And if there are, then it should be enforced under discrimination law.
10: So you're talking about rules. I'm talking about outcomes. So let's play a game of true and false, and let's start with wealth disparities. The median net worth of a white household in this country is $285,000. The median net worth of a Black household is about $45,000. True or false?
11: I don't know.
9: Poor little Dr. Michael Shires got exposed for not knowing a lot. I'm Roland Martin of the Black Information Network.
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1: trending this hour. The tributes to country music singer Dolly Parton continue to pour in. The icon who died at 80 years old Tuesday was a supporter of Black artists and causes for years. The PGA Tour is teaming up with the LeBron James Family Foundation to bring an event back to his hometown of Akron, Ohio next year. And Tyra Banks' lawyers are responding after Netflix asked a judge to dismiss her defamation lawsuit over the docuseries Reality Check Inside America's Next Top Model.
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12: The PGA Tour is teaming up with one of golf's newest ambassadors. The tour announced a partnership with the LeBron James Family Foundation to bring an event back to his hometown of Akron, Ohio next year. The tournament at the Firestone Country Club will feature amateurs and pros from the PGA Tour's Pathway to Progression Pro Bound 5 program. The tour will also engage in mentorship opportunities with students from James I Promise program. And the Chicago Sky banned former NBA player Enes Kanter Freedom from Wintrust Arena. Team owner Michael Alter said Kanter Freedom is considered a potential threat to players and will not be allowed back until the team is satisfied otherwise. The ban stems from a confrontation with Sky guard Natasha Cloud during a game Sunday. Kanter Freedom stood from his courtside seat, pointed toward Cloud, a Black woman, and stepped toward the court, prompting security to step in. Kanter Freedom told Fox News that he was removed for supporting women. The Sky say the decision was based on his conduct. Kanter Freedom recently declared himself a woman and declared for the WNBA draft next year. With the latest in sports, I'm Misty Jordan on the Black Information Network, your home for Black News First.
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0: honoring her legacy, praising her impact on music, literacy, health, and communities. Obama highlighted her journey from a one-room cabin to becoming a business powerhouse and philanthropist. 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And in a rare moment of Washington unity, Republicans and Democrats appear to agree on at least one thing. Dolly Parton was one of a kind. That's your Washington Roundup. I'm Morgan Wood on the Black Information Network, your home for Black News First.
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2: I'm Shay Diddy on the Black Information Network. In 2019, the St. John Will.i.am Coltrane African Orthodox Church observed its 50th anniversary. Based in San Francisco, the church uses John Coltrane's music as a source for religious discovery. Instead of singing traditional hymns, worshipers chant Coltrane's A Love Supreme, and there are monthly meditations where people commune with Coltrane's music. In 1965, Branzo King and his wife, Marina King, saw Coltrane live at San Francisco Jazz Club. The couple had a religious experience. They called it a sound baptism. In the years leading up to his death in 1967 at the age of 40, Coltrane's music had grown increasingly spiritual. He said that he wanted to be a saint, and in him, Branzo, who had wanted to be a preacher, had found his God. Instead of a mural of Jesus in the sanctuary, there is one of patron saint John Coltrane. And that's a fact. I'm Shay Diddy on the Black Information Network.
3: I'm Esther Dillard with BIN News Now. A federal court of appeals panel is declining to toss an assault case against New Jersey Black Democratic Congresswoman LaMonica McIver, stemming from a scuffle with ICE agents at a facility back in May 2025. Federal prosecutors claim McIver assaulted one of those agents as they were attempting to detain New Jersey Mayor Ross Baraka. McIver denied those claims and spoke about it not long after the incident on CNN.
4: If I'm going to be charged with a crime for doing my job, it just speaks to, you know, where we're headed in this country.
3: Health and Human Services Secretary Robert F. Kennedy is pushing back on comments from Pennsylvania's governor after two unvaccinated people apparently died from measles. Kennedy says no measles deaths occurred. And Black Baltimore Ravens rookie wide receiver Jacoby Lane is becoming an investor in the Baltimore-based cleat maker Caddx. Get BIN News Now on demand 24/7 on the iHeartRadio app.
5: I'm Nicole Deal on your home for 24/7 News, the Black Information Network. We began in Dallas, Texas, where the murder-for-hire trial involving two Black Dallas rappers is now underway. Kewan White is accused of killing rapper Mo 3, whose real name was Melvin Noble, back in 2020 in broad daylight. Prosecutors claim rival rapper Yella Beezy, whose real name is Marquise Conway, hired White to carry out the murder after some sort of feud. White, who is already serving time for a gun charge, is now facing capital murder charges for Noble's death. Meanwhile, a third defendant, Devin Brown, who is also Black, has also been charged. The trial is expected to last about 2 weeks, with trials for Beezy and Brown to follow. The Black family of a Tatiana Jefferson in Fort Worth, Texas, is set to receive what lawyers are calling a record Texas civil rights settlement.
6: Fort Worth City.

8th album, he was accepting submissions of songs. Enter Brother Number Two. Brother Number Two submits a song for Brother Number One's album, but Brother Number One says, uh-uh, that's trash. So Brother

0: 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I'm Layla Ali, and my history lives here.
1: I'm Bill Black with another Bet You Didn't Know music fact. 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
1: 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You ever heard Patti LaBelle talk about the time she was engaged

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3: Information Network. Georgia Attorney General Chris Carr helped to announce a landmark $17.1 billion multi-state settlement with Meta. This settlement is reportedly the largest state consumer protection settlement in history, outside of the big tobacco settlements of the 1990s. He's joining several states' AGs, including Rob Bonta from California, who recently spoke out about it.
4: We believe the proposed settlement filed today addresses some of the concerns at the core of our lawsuit and that it will force transformative changes necessary to protect our children.
3: In addition to the financial payment, Meta is required to implement a comprehensive set of safety measures designed to protect children on Instagram and Facebook. As part of the settlement, the state of Georgia will receive close to $100 million, with the potential to receive $135 million. Georgia's first Safe Haven baby box is set to open this week. The climate-controlled box for babies will open Friday in Henry County. It will close immediately after being opened and will alert first responders. The boxes are a product focused on decreasing people abandoning their babies. More than 400 boxes have been installed across the U.S. Georgia parents can surrender their babies up to 30 days old without consequences at hospitals, police stations, and fire stations. And summer heat waves are driving adults to reach for more alcohol. University of Georgia researchers said Wednesday that triple-digit temperatures trigger spikes in drinking among people 50 and older. Looking at over two decades of weather and health reports, the team found each day above 95 degrees pushes weekly drinking higher. A New Orleans teacher is taking his fight over Louisiana's Ten Commandments classroom law to the U.S. Supreme Court. Chris Dyer teaches history at Ben Franklin High School. He's refusing to post the required display, and it could cost him his job.
5: And we know as educators that students do better when they feel included, when their identities are recognized. And such legislation does the exact opposite. It alienates students. It makes them feel unwelcome. In many ways, it's a fight for the pluralism of our country, for fairness, religious freedom, and civil rights.
3: His attorney is now asking the Supreme Court to take up the case. Louisiana's attorney general is defending the law. Fox 8 News reports the high court could decide in the coming months whether to hear it. And finally, New Orleans city leaders are delaying new rules for data centers again. It's a fight that keeps landing hardest on Black, brown, and rural communities. Officials approved a one-year moratorium on data centers earlier this year to study how the industry could be regulated. On Tuesday, the City Planning Commission voted unanimously to give staff 59 more days to gather information and hear from residents. The goal is simple: set rules for where data centers can operate, how large they can be, and what developers must prove before they build. For more news impacting the Black community, listen to the Black Information Network on the iHeartRadio app or log on to BINnews.com. I'm Esther Dillard on your home for Black News First, the Black Information Network.
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